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1: From ABC News, I'm Stephanie Officer. A stunning announcement from the federal government today regarding Nadal Hassan's execution scheduled for December 3rd. ABC's Trevor Ault.
2: Secretary Pete Hegseth making new headlines just a short time ago. While talking about Fort Hood shooter Nadal Hassan, Hegseth saying the killer will face execution by firing squad. And now says he will make sure that people can watch it, that it will be done publicly. The defense official confirms the execution will be live streamed.
1: This despite military regulations limiting how many people can watch. Hassan, a former Army psychiatrist, was sentenced to death for the 2009 Fort Hood mass shooting that killed 13 and injured nearly three dozen others. This will be the first execution the U.S. military will carry out in more than nine decades. Hurricane Isaias has strengthened into a Category 2 storm, packing 100-mile-an-hour winds. It's headed for the Gulf states, with landfall expected sometime Friday into Saturday. Governors have declared states of emergency, and some have even ordered evacuations. ABC's Stephanie Ramos is in Pensacola, Florida.
3: The people that live here know hurricanes, and they're taking this one seriously. Shelves are empty, and gas stations are running dry. Outside Biloxi, Mississippi, Chad Lewis filling sandbags for people who can't do it themselves.
4: This is our community. This is what we do. This is what the coast is. After Katrina, we all got together, and this is what you get when storms come.
5: Here in Pensacola, the wind has certainly kicked up. As Isaias closes in, landfall is expected near Pensacola Friday night, but the impacts will extend across much of the coast as families are bracing here and all the way west to Louisiana.
1: Meanwhile, the NOAA has found this September was the warmest on record for the contiguous U.S. The average temperature in the lower 48 states was 69.4 degrees, breaking the record since the agency started tracking these stats in 1895. 4 months this year, March, July, August, and September now rank as the warmest on record. 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
1: The Trump administration has announced a new crackdown on H-1B work visas, allowing companies to sponsor employees from other countries. Vice President Vance announced Microsoft and other companies will be barred from the program.
8: Thanks to an ongoing investigation, we have decided to suspend the PERM program for Microsoft, which means they will no longer be able to apply take those H-1Bs and apply for permanent resident status within the United States of America.
1: The trip from Madrid, Spain to Dallas-Fort Worth was about 3 hours longer than usual because of a problem on board an American Airlines jumbo jet.
9: American Flight 37 was well into its 10-hour journey across the Atlantic when the crew declared an urgent but not emergency situation, telling controllers on the ground.
10: You have only two potties operating on board for American 37 Heavy.
11: You said only two potties, is that right?
10: That's affirmative.
9: The six others were out of service. The Boeing 777 had the 287 people on board landed at JFK. The issue was fixed. The flight arrived at DFW about 3 hours behind schedule. Jim Ryan, ABC News.
1: The World Health Organization says it needs more information on the suspected plague death of a Russian lab worker in Siberia. The organization says Russia has not provided enough information to conduct a full risk assessment. Now, President Trump says he has a call set up with President Putin, and the CDC is getting ready to start screening certain travelers. I'm Stephanie Officer, ABC News.
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1: Here's your weatherology forecast. Lows dip down to about 47 tonight under partly cloudy skies. Winds out of the south around 5 miles per hour. Daytime highs approaching 70 tomorrow. Sunshine mixed with clouds at times. Lows dip down to about 58 tomorrow night. Partly cloudy skies. Clear skies and dry Saturday and Sunday. Low 80s Saturday. Upper 70s by Sunday. From the Weatherology Weather Center, I'm meteorologist Paul Trombley. Currently, it's 61 degrees.
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0: attacked him from behind and later electrocuted his testicles. That man allegedly told he was only alive because he was a U.S. citizen and could be useful in a prisoner exchange. A third American allegedly suffered permanent injury to his eye. For 2 days, they beat him with their fist to the face, head, and stomach approximately every half hour.
1: More than 3 years after a six-year-old shot his teacher in Virginia, police have released the body camera footage. ABC's Will Reeve.
2: The chilling police video from inside a Virginia classroom and the words of a six-year-old boy who had just shot his teacher, saying he doesn't care if he goes to jail. He said this just minutes after he shot and wounded his first grade teacher, Abby Zwerner, with a gun he said he stole from his mother.
3: Where is the weapon?
4: It's on the floor.
5: It's over there.
2: As another teacher restrains the boy on her lap, he screams at officers.
5: I don't care if you call backup. I don't care if I go to jail.
2: The shooting occurred in Newport News, Virginia in 2023. The boy's mother pleaded guilty to child neglect.
1: HBO Max reviving the hit 2018 rom-com film Crazy Rich Asians as a TV series of the same name. Most of the familiar faces will be back too, including Constance Wu, Henry Golding, Ronnie Chang, and Oscar winner Michelle Yeoh. You're listening to ABC News.
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11: Jack and Freedom has returned home, and Jessica, Jack, Sophie, and Andre.
12: Happy splashdown. On behalf of SpaceX, welcome home, Crew 12.
1: This after spending 235 days on the International Space Station. NASA says the crew conducted important research, including testing stem cell production and how physical characteristics may affect blood flow for astronauts on future missions. Police are investigating after a congressional candidate in Arizona says she was sexually assaulted in August while she was out repairing her campaign signs.
13: Bernadette Green Placentia is a Democrat running for Arizona's 8th congressional district. She says she was repairing a campaign sign in Sun City, Arizona in August when she was hit in the head, went unconscious, and was raped, telling ABC 15 in Phoenix.
14: You know, I look back and it's like, why didn't I go to the hospital? Why? You know, I'd always consider myself a strong person, and so I was embarrassed.
13: Maricopa County Sheriff's investigators are working the case. Initially, at least, evidence was limited when they interviewed Green Placentia. She said she could not remember what the men looked like and had showered several times after the attack. Alex Stone, ABC News.
1: The World Health Organization says Russia has not provided enough information on the suspected plague death in Siberia of a Russian lab worker to conduct a full risk assessment. I'm Stephanie Officer, ABC News.
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15: Here's your weatherology forecast. Lows dip down to about 47 tonight under partly cloudy skies. Winds out of the south around 5 miles per hour. Daytime highs approaching 70 tomorrow. Sunshine mixed with clouds at times. Lows dip down to about 58 tomorrow night. Partly cloudy skies. Clear skies and dry Saturday and Sunday. Low 80s Saturday. Upper 70s by Sunday. From the Weatherology Weather Center, I'm meteorologist Paul Trombley. Right now, it's 55 degrees.
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6: I'm Caden. 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I'm the treasurer and former president of the Echo Ridge Pioneers 4-H Club in Lewiston. One of my experiences in 4-H is going up to the state fair and getting judged on my technology project and participated for Chef for a Day where we cooked food. I've been to the Whitewater Summer Camp 6 times where we do many activities including creek study, swimming, canoe safety, scavenger hunts, and campfires. 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
1: From ABC News, I'm Stephanie Officer. New York City Mayor Zoran Mamdani says he called President Trump today urging him to pull ICE out of New York City and state after he says the federal agent shot a man through a car window with a child in the back seat this afternoon in the Bronx. This as Governor Kathy Hochul demands transparency from the feds over this latest incident. ABC's Aaron Katursky.
2: ICE agents shot someone in a vehicle up near 225th Street, and eyewitnesses said they heard several shots. They also said they saw a child in the car at the time. The person struck was taken to the hospital with non-life-threatening injuries. It appears the ICE agents were looking for someone with a prior conviction and a prior arrest. But all this comes as sources tell ABC News that ICE has increased its targeted number of arrests from

0: tried inserting 7 needles in her arms, which attorneys say were left burned and blistered. Pike's attorney, Stephen Farrell, says she's making remarkable physical recovery, but there's a lot of cognitive uncertainty ahead.
1: She was walking with assistance. These are just a few steps. We're not talking about, certainly not running a marathon by any stretch of the imagination.
0: The Justice Department tonight says an Arizona man, Jacob Aaron Hicks, has been charged with making a bomb threat against the White House after he allegedly emailed a Tucson news station and they contacted federal authorities. You're listening to ABC News.
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0: The Labor Department reports initial jobless claims remained below 200,000 last week as layoffs remain low and companies are confident enough in the economy to hold on to their workers. ABC's Jim Ryan with the latest numbers.
8: Filings for state jobless benefits have hovered around 200,000 for the past month. And in the week ending October 3rd, 197,000 first-time claims were submitted, a decrease of 2,000 from the week before. The numbers suggest a stable job market where few people need unemployment benefits.
0: Conservative media personality and Trump donor Eric Dieter says U.S. Ambassador to Greece Kimberly Guilfoyle asked him to pay off $100,000 in credit card debt days before her Senate confirmation hearing. Dieter spoke with ABC's Jay O'Brien.
9: Did you think that she was asking for that payment in exchange for something?
10: Oh, absolutely. She made it very clear, and the text messages make it very clear. She was so desperate for me to send that $100,000, she said, if you do this for me, and it's in the text messages, I will be your ride or die in Trump world.
0: Dieter says he did not make the payment. ABC News has reached out to Guilfoyle and the U.S. Embassy in Greece. The national average price for a gallon of gas dropped 5 cents since last week to $4.36 a gallon. But Hurricane Isaias could send prices back up if oil production and refineries in the Gulf are impacted. I'm Stephanie Officer, ABC News.
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11: Here's your weatherology forecast. Lows dip down to about 47 tonight under partly cloudy skies. Winds out of the south around 5 miles per hour. Sunshine mixed with clouds at times again tomorrow. Daytime highs approaching 70. Partly cloudy skies tomorrow night. Lows dip down to about 58. Bright sunshine and dry Saturday and Sunday. Low 80s Saturday, upper 70s by Sunday. From the Weatherology Weather Center, I'm meteorologist Paul Frobley. Right now, it's 55 degrees.
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2: From ABC News, I'm Stephanie Officer. Her attorney says Krista Pike has started walking and eating again a week after she survived a botched execution attempt using two doses of pentobarbital. ABC's Morgan Norwood.
3: More than a week after her failed execution, Tennessee death row inmate Krista Pike now up and walking around her hospital room, according to her attorney, but adding she remains mentally foggy.
4: It's that sort of starting a sentence and losing track of where she was going. It's not that she's unaware, but that she doesn't hold the thought very easily.
3: The convicted killer surviving two lethal injections. Lawyers saying prison staff used at least seven needles to try and gain access to her arms.
2: The sailors on board the USS Abraham Lincoln finally docking in San Diego after 10 months of deployment without a port call. It's the longest in Navy history, and the sailors were deployed to the Middle East as part of the Iran War. Their deployment came under scrutiny after some sailors had suicidal ideation. ABC's Louis Martinez says this has become a teachable moment for top military brass.
5: Several weeks ago, we had a video message from the Navy's top admiral, the chief of naval operations, Admiral Darrell Cottle. And in the video, he and the top enlisted sailor explained, we have learned so much from the deployment of the Abraham Lincoln. We are implementing those changes now before the next ship leaves. That ship

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2: Ukrainian authorities say a Russian airstrike on a busy residential area in the eastern part of the country killed at least 33 people. ABC's Ian Pannell reports.
3: President Zelensky again appealing desperately for air defenses. Every single day, Russia is launching ballistic missiles, cruise missiles, and every single day, ordinary Ukrainians, men, women, and children are dying as a result of it. And Ukraine's ability to defend itself is very limited.
2: More measles cases in Pennsylvania, a state with one of the largest outbreaks in the country. As ABC's Sherry Preston reports, one public health expert thinks he knows why.
4: 74 new measles cases in Pennsylvania just since Monday. Dr. Dimitri Daskalakis, who resigned from the CDC last year, says that number is self-inflicted.
5: The chaos that's been created by the misinformation that we're hearing from the Secretary of Health, as well as other public health leaders in the U.S., means that parents are confused.
4: And as a result, he says fewer kids are being immunized and protected against the measles. Sherry Preston, ABC News.
2: Federal prosecutors in New York announced new charges against former Venezuelan President Nicolas Maduro and his wife Celia Flores. The pair now charged with conspiring to torture Americans in Venezuela. Two victims said they were accused of plotting to assassinate Maduro and were tortured with electric shock. I'm Stephanie Officer, ABC News.
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8: Here's your weatherology forecast. Lows dip down to about 47 tonight under partly cloudy skies. Winds out of the south around 5 miles per hour. Sunshine mixed with clouds at times again tomorrow. Daytime highs approaching 70. Partly cloudy skies tomorrow night. Lows dip down to about 58. Bright sunshine and dry Saturday and Sunday. Low 80s Saturday, upper 70s by Sunday. From the Weatherology Weather Center, I'm meteorologist Paul Frobley. Currently, it's 52 degrees.
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6: I'm Caden. 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I'm the treasurer and former president of the Echo Ridge Pioneers 4-H Club in Lewiston. 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I've been to the Whitewater Summer Camp 6 times where we do many activities including creek study, swimming, canoe safety, scavenger hunts, and campfires. 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
1: From ABC News, I'm Stephanie Officer. An impassioned New York City Mayor Zohran Mamdani called for ICE to leave his city after a man was shot during what the Department of Homeland Security calls a targeted operation in the Marble Hill neighborhood. The suspect was taken to the hospital with gunshot wounds. Mamdani says his five-year-old son was in the back seat of the car when ICE agents shot through the windshield. Police Commissioner Jessica Tisch says city cameras caught him parking when plainclothes agents approached with guns drawn. Mamdani.
2: New York City will not stand by while ICE agents shoot New Yorkers. And we will not back down from the demand that so many, including myself, have put forward time and again. This is an agency that must be abolished.
1: A man with a gun fatally shot by a security officer at the federal courthouse in Nashville. Police say the man's motive is under investigation. ABC's Pierre Thomas.
3: Shots ringing out in downtown Nashville after police say an armed man attempted to open fire inside the federal courthouse. Authorities say the man in his 40s entered through the courthouse front door around 9:30, approached security, and pulled out a pistol trying to fire it, but it jammed. They say the man then pulled out a knife and attempted to attack a U.S. Marshal security officer, who opened fire, fatally wounding the suspect.
4: Pierre Thomas, ABC News, Washington.
1: The NFL is joining New Jersey in asking the Supreme Court to allow regulation of prediction markets like Kalshi and Polymarket. Critics call them illegal sports betting operations. The companies are pushing back on that. The league reported Thursday $1.8 billion in trades on the first Sunday of the season were related to football. ESPN's David Purdom.
5: Having the NFL on board expressing interest in the Supreme Court looking at who is supposed to regulate prediction market. Is it supposed to be the federal government? Is it the state gaming regulators? Having the NFL weigh in on that certainly can't hurt.
1: ESPN is the parent company of ABC News. 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
7: $3,000. That's the average amount of money people in the U.S. are now spending on gas in a year. If you drive,

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1: Arizona Democratic congressional candidate Bernadette Green Placentia says she was sexually assaulted while trying to fix campaign signs in August. Green Placentia told ABC News she decided to publicly come forward after a campaign stop with seniors.
2: And it just, you know, crossed my mind at that point, like, wow, I'm kind of being a hypocrite because I'm saying I'm going to fight for Arizonans, I'm going to fight for these folks, but I'm not fighting for women who've been victims of sexual assault.
1: The suspects are still at large. If you're in the market to buy a home, mortgage rates could throw a monkey wrench into your budget.
3: The sagging housing market receiving another blow, with mortgage rates climbing for the seventh straight week. The average 30-year fixed rate for a home loan now stands at 7.4%, up from 7.28% last week, according to mortgage buyer Freddie Mac. That's the highest level in nearly 3 years. Mortgage rates typically respond to other economic factors, including interest rates and inflationary pressures due to the war. The higher mortgages can raise monthly premiums and sideline potential home buyers. Michelle Franzen, ABC News.
1: Pioneering software engineer Margaret Hamilton has died at age 90. Her code helped guide the Apollo 11 crew safely to the moon. Hamilton led a team that developed the spacecraft's onboard software and then designed a system that prevented a computer overload from aborting the mission. She also was awarded the Presidential Medal of Freedom in 2016. I'm Stephanie Officer, ABC News.
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6: Here's your weatherology forecast. Lows dip down to about 47 tonight under partly cloudy skies. Winds out of the south around 5 miles per hour. Sunshine mixed with clouds at times again tomorrow. Daytime highs approaching 70. Partly cloudy skies tomorrow night. Lows dip down to about 58. Bright sunshine and dry Saturday and Sunday. Low 80s Saturday, upper 70s by Sunday. From the Weatherology Weather Center, I'm meteorologist Paul Frobley. Currently, it's 52 degrees.
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down to Georgia. He was looking for a soul to steal. He was in a bind because he was way behind and he was willing to make a deal. When he came across this young man sawing on a fiddle and playing it hot, and the devil jumped up on a hickory stump and said, "Boy, let me tell you what. I guess you didn't know it, but I'm a fiddle player too. And if you'd care to take a dare, I'll make a bet with you. Now you play pretty good fiddle, boy, but give the devil his due. I bet a fiddle of gold against your soul, because I think I'm better than you." The boy said, "My name's Johnny, and it might be a sin, but I'll take your bet, and you're gonna regret it."

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Johnny said, "Devil, just come on back if you ever want to try again. 'Cause I told you once, you son of a gun,

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1: From ABC News, I'm Stephanie Officer. Survivors of sexual assault, student groups, and supporters of Jane Doe protested in New York Thursday outside of the courthouse where she filed her civil suit against the Chi Phi fraternity and Cornell University. A criminal investigation was reopened into the case, stemming from a 2024 incident where Jane Doe alleged she was gang raped by seven frat members. ABC's Aaron Katursky.
2: Her attorney told us Jane Doe will cooperate with the criminal investigation now being led by New York Attorney General Letitia James. But one of the fraternity brothers, Gilio Lopes, is now challenging her appointment as special prosecutor, claiming she has unequivocally demonstrated a bias.
1: Gulf Coast residents are being told to make final preps now before Hurricane Isaias makes landfall sometime between Friday night and Saturday. The Category 2 storm carries 100-mile-an-hour winds. Clay Cobbs is with Pafford Medical Services out of Arkansas and says they brought along 120 staffers and 50 ambulances to Pensacola, Florida to help.
3: They need to heed those evacuation orders now. Help is not going to be able to come to them once the sustained winds reach 40 miles an hour. We will cease operating ambulances and other emergency response vehicles. So that would be my word and my direction to folks across the Gulf Coast.
1: Defense Secretary Pete Hegseth says the execution of a Fort Hood shooter, Nadal Hassan, will be via firing squad at Fort Hood and says it'll be public. Hassan was sentenced to death for the 2009 mass shooting in Texas, which left 13 people dead and wounded 32 others. ABC's Trevor Ault.
4: If this execution takes place in December, and Hegseth says it will, it would be the first public execution in the U.S. in some 90 years. And that defense official tells ABC News it will be live streamed.
1: His infamous Thriller jacket, Motown 25 stage worn glove, and others set to be auctioned during Julian's Auctions inaugural celeb and pop culture experience. Michael Jackson's items themselves became part of the zeitgeist.
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0: They've got a platform open for young people in France. We've got some movement there. People are rushing now. We're just going to go calmly. There's a lot of riot police moving up here. So look, you can see the riot police are coming up now. And we're going to sort of move safely in this direction so that we're not caught up in this. If we move over to the side, they're not going to come this way. But that, you know, there's a lot of tension here. There's a lot of unease. And this social movement, you can hear the reaction of the crowd, is building in France. It's not going away for the government.
1: A former Trump donor alleges U.S. Ambassador to Greece Kimberly Guilfoyle asked him to cover a $100,000 credit card bill in exchange for access to high-ranking administration officials. Guilfoyle denies any wrongdoing. I'm Stephanie Officer, ABC News.
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4: Here's your weatherology forecast. Lows dip down to about 47 tonight under partly cloudy skies. Winds out of the south around 5 miles per hour. Sunshine mixed with clouds at times again tomorrow. Daytime highs approaching 70. Partly cloudy skies tomorrow night. Lows dip down to about 58. Bright sunshine and dry Saturday and Sunday. Low 80s Saturday, upper 70s by Sunday. From the Weatherology Weather Center, I'm meteorologist Paul Frobley. Right now, it's 54 degrees.
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2: From ABC News, I'm Stephanie Officer. An impassioned New York City Mayor Zohran Mamdani called for ICE to leave his city after a man was shot during what the Department of Homeland Security calls a targeted operation in the Marble Hill neighborhood. The suspect was taken to the hospital with gunshot wounds. Mamdani says his five-year-old son was in the back seat of the car when ICE agents shot through the windshield. Police Commissioner Jessica Tisch says city cameras caught him parking when plainclothes agents approached with guns drawn. Mamdani.
3: New York City will not stand by while ICE agents shoot New Yorkers. And we will not back down from the demand that so many, including myself, have put forward time and again. This is an agency that must be abolished.
2: A man with a gun fatally shot by a security officer at the federal courthouse in Nashville. Police say the man's motive is under investigation. ABC's Pierre Thomas.
4: Shots ringing out in downtown Nashville after police say an armed man attempted to open fire inside the federal courthouse. Authorities say the man in his 40s entered through the courthouse front door around 9:30, approached security, and pulled out a pistol trying to fire it, but it jammed. They say the man then pulled out a knife and attempted to attack a U.S. Marshal security officer, who opened fire, fatally wounding the suspect.
5: Pierre Thomas, ABC News, Washington.
2: The NFL is joining New Jersey in asking the Supreme Court to allow regulation of prediction markets like Kalshi and Polymarket. Critics call them illegal sports betting operations. The companies are pushing back on that. The league reported Thursday $1.8 billion in trades on the first Sunday of the season were related to football. ESPN's David Purdom.
6: Having the NFL on board expressing interest in the Supreme Court looking at who is supposed to regulate prediction market. Is it supposed to be the federal government? Is it the state gaming regulators? Having the NFL weigh in on that certainly can't hurt.
2: ESPN is the parent company of ABC News. 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
2: Arizona Democratic congressional candidate Bernadette Green Placentia says she was sexually assaulted while trying to fix campaign signs in August. Green Placentia told ABC News she decided to publicly come forward after a campaign stop with seniors.
12: And it just, you know, crossed my mind at that point, like, wow, I'm kind of being a hypocrite because I'm saying I'm going to fight for Arizonans, I'm going to fight for these folks, but I'm not fighting for women who've been victims of sexual assault.
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2: Here's your weatherology forecast. Lows level off around 47 overnight under partly cloudy skies. Winds out of the southeast around 5 miles per hour. Sunshine mixed with clouds at times again. Friday, daytime highs approaching 70. Partly cloudy skies. Friday night, lows level off around 58. Ample sunshine and dry. Saturday and Sunday, low 80s. Saturday, upper 70s by Sunday. From the Weatherology Weather Center, I'm meteorologist Paul Trombley. Currently, it's 52 degrees.
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1: From ABC News, I'm Stephanie Officer. Survivors of sexual assault, student groups, and supporters of Jane Doe protested in New York Thursday outside of the courthouse where she filed her civil suit against the Chi Phi fraternity and Cornell University. A criminal investigation was reopened into the case, stemming from a 2024 incident where Jane Doe alleged she was gang raped by seven frat members. ABC's Aaron Katursky.
2: Her attorney told us Jane Doe will cooperate with the criminal investigation now being led by New York Attorney General Letitia James. But one of the fraternity brothers, Gilio Lopes, is now challenging her appointment as special prosecutor, claiming she has unequivocally demonstrated a bias.
1: Gulf Coast residents are being told to make final preps now before Hurricane Isaias makes landfall sometime between Friday night and Saturday. The Category 2 storm carries 100-mile-an-hour winds. Clay Cobbs is with Pafford Medical Services out of Arkansas and says they brought along 120 staffers and 50 ambulances to Pensacola, Florida to help.
3: They need to heed those evacuation orders now. Help is not going to be able to come to them once the sustained winds reach 40 miles an hour. We will cease operating ambulances and other emergency response vehicles. So that would be my word and my direction to folks across the Gulf Coast.
1: Defense Secretary Pete Hegseth says the execution of a Fort Hood shooter, Nadal Hassan, will be via firing squad at Fort Hood and says it'll be public. Hassan was sentenced to death for the 2009 mass shooting in Texas, which left 13 people dead and wounded 32 others. ABC's Trevor Ault.
4: If this execution takes place in December, and Hegseth says it will, it would be the first public execution in the U.S. in some 90 years. And that defense official tells ABC News it will be live streamed.
1: His infamous Thriller jacket, Motown 25 stage worn glove, and others set to be auctioned during Julian's Auctions' inaugural celeb and pop culture experience. Michael Jackson's items themselves became part of the zeitgeist.
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1: Krista Pike's attorney says she is walking and eating again a week after she survived a botched execution attempt in Tennessee. Pike survived two doses of pentobarbital, which her attorneys say left her arms burned and blistered after seven attempts to inject her with drugs that did not kill her. ABC's Morgan Norwood.
10: Her lawyers say doctors thought she was brain dead and were preparing to take her off life support earlier this week when she regained consciousness. Her attorneys are now asking Tennessee's governor to commute her sentence to life.
1: Another night of clashes between protesters and police in France Thursday. Students have been protesting conditions in public schools. ABC's Tom Soufi-Burridge in Paris.
11: Look, the French government says they're going to look at the proposals. They've got a platform open for young people in France. But there's movement there. People are rushing now. We're just going to go calmly. There's a lot of riot police moving up here. So look, you can see the riot police are coming up now. We're going to sort of move safely in this direction so that we're not caught up in this. If we move over to the side, they're not going to come this way. But that, you know, there's a lot of tension here. There's a lot of unease. And this social movement, you can hear the reaction of the crowd, is building in France. It's not going away for the government.
1: A former Trump donor alleges U.S. Ambassador to Greece, Kimberly Guilfoyle, asked him to cover a $100,000 credit card bill in exchange for access to high-ranking administration officials. Guilfoyle denies any wrongdoing. I'm Stephanie Officer, ABC News.

0: Lows level off around 57. Lots of sunshine and dry Saturday and Sunday. Low 80s Saturday, upper 70s by Sunday. From the Weatherology Weather Center, I'm meteorologist Paul Tremblay. Right now, it's 52 degrees.
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the perfect country and western song. I wrote him back a letter and I told him it was not the perfect country and western song because he hadn't said anything at all about mama or trains or trucks or prison or getting drunk. Well, he sat down and wrote another verse to the song and he sent it to me, and after reading it I realized that my friend had written the perfect country and western song, and I felt obliged to include it on this album. The last verse goes like this here. Well, I was drunk the day my mom got out of prison.

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3: Excuse me, I know you have a 9 o'clock, so I'll keep this short. I'm the business suit in the back of your closet. You wore me nearly every day before your office went, quote, casual. I used to be the CEO of your closet. Now I'm just that one intern no one ever talks to. I always thought you'd circle back with me, get granular, keep me in the pipeline. But nada, nothing. Don't you remember the McKittrick presentation? You spilled coffee on me, and I still looked amazing during the breakout talkback Q&A. 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
2: From ABC News, I'm Stephanie Officer. An impassioned New York City Mayor Zoran Mamdani called for ICE to leave his city after a man was shot during what the Department of Homeland Security calls a targeted operation in the Marble Hill neighborhood. The suspect was taken to the hospital with gunshot wounds. Mamdani says his five-year-old son was in the back seat of the car when ICE agents shot through the windshield. Police Commissioner Jessica Tisch says city cameras caught him parking when plainclothes agents approached with guns drawn. Mamdani.
3: New York City will not stand by while ICE agents shoot New Yorkers. And we will not back down from the demand that so many, including myself, have put forward time and again. This is an agency that must be abolished.
2: A man with a gun fatally shot by a security officer at the federal courthouse in Nashville. Police say the man's motive is under investigation. ABC's Pierre Thomas.
4: Shots ringing out in downtown Nashville after police say an armed man attempted to open fire inside the federal courthouse. Authorities say the man in his 40s entered through the courthouse front door around 9:30, approached security, and pulled out a pistol trying to fire it, but it jammed. They say the man then pulled out a knife and attempted to attack a U.S. Marshal security officer, who opened fire, fatally wounding the suspect.
5: Pierre Thomas, ABC News, Washington.
2: The NFL is joining New Jersey in asking the Supreme Court to allow regulation of prediction markets like Kalshi and Polymarket. Critics call them illegal sports betting operations. The companies are pushing back on that. The league reported Thursday $1.8 billion in trades on the first Sunday of the season were related to football. ESPN's David Purdom.
6: Having the NFL on board expressing interest in the Supreme Court looking at who is supposed to regulate prediction market. Is it supposed to be the federal government? Is it the state gaming regulators? Having the NFL weigh in on that certainly can't hurt.
2: ESPN is the parent company of ABC News. 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
2: Arizona Democratic congressional candidate Bernadette Green Placentia says she was sexually assaulted while trying to fix campaign signs in August. Green Placentia told ABC News she decided to publicly come forward after a campaign stop with seniors.
12: And it just, you know, crossed my mind at that point, like, wow, I'm kind of being a hypocrite because I'm saying I'm going to fight for Arizonans. I'm going to fight for these folks, but I'm not fighting for women who've been victims of sexual assault.
2: The suspects are still at large. If you're in the market to buy a home, mortgage rates could throw a monkey wrench into your budget.
13: The sagging housing market receiving another blow with mortgage rates climbing for the seventh straight week. The average 30-year fixed rate for a home loan now stands at 7.4%, up from 7.28% last week, according to mortgage buyer Freddie Mac. That's the highest level in nearly 3 years. Mortgage rates typically respond to other economic factors, including interest rates and inflationary pressures due to the war. The higher mortgages can raise monthly premiums and sideline potential home buyers. Michelle Franzen, ABC News.
2: Pioneering software engineer Margaret Hamilton has died at age 90. Her code helped guide the Apollo 11 crew safely to the moon. Hamilton led a team that developed the spacecraft's onboard software and then designed a system that prevented a computer overload from aborting the mission. She also was awarded the Presidential Medal of Freedom in 2016. I'm Stephanie Officer, ABC News.
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14: Here's your weatherology forecast. Lows dip down to about 47 overnight under mainly clear skies. Northeasterly winds around 5 miles per hour. Lots of sunshine again Friday. Daytime highs approaching 70. Partly cloudy skies Friday night.

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2: From ABC News, I'm Sherry Preston. Outrage in New York City last night after federal immigration agents shot a man in a vehicle with a five-year-old child inside. ICE claims it was part of a targeted enforcement operation, but it's left many neighbors shocked.
3: It's shocking. We've never seen nothing like this roll down in this neighborhood. This neighborhood is a nice neighborhood. Things like this don't happen over here.
2: In a press conference, Mayor Zoran Mamdani says he plans to speak with President Trump on eliminating immigration operations in New York.
4: New York City will not stand by while ICE agents shoot New Yorkers. And we will not back down from the demand that so many, including myself, have put forward time and again. This is an agency that must be abolished.
2: The child was later reunited with family. The wounded man remains in immigration custody. Hurricane Isaias has now strengthened to a Category 2 storm, headed for a likely landfall off the Gulf Coast later this evening, bringing high winds, intense rain, and flash flooding concerns to the region. ABC's Lee Goldberg is currently tracking the storm's path.
5: It does weaken a little bit, but still a dangerous hurricane going into the Florida Panhandle late this evening. Somewhere near Pensacola, maybe over to Destin, Florida. We'll watch that. Hurricane warnings along the coast. Watches go well inland. A storm surge of 5 to 7 feet. Then you're looking at a half a foot of rain along the track and heavy rains into the Carolinas, even getting into the Northeast by the end of the weekend.
2: All along the coastline, officials are urging people to prepare and take the storm seriously. Clay Hobbs is volunteering with local emergency crews in Pensacola.
6: They need to heed those evacuation orders now. 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
2: They survived almost a year at sea, but now the sailors aboard the USS Abraham Lincoln have finally reached U.S. soil in Coronado, California. They got thunderous applause from hundreds, including friends and family who have been waiting months to welcome them back. 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
2: The NFL is joining the state of New Jersey in pushing for regulation of the prediction markets like Kalshi and Polymarket. ESPN reporter David Purdom breaks down the NFL's involvement.
13: What is very worried about is that there are not the proper oversight being installed in prediction markets ecosystem where player props and betting on lead games and things like odds to win the Super Bowl, they just aren't getting the oversight that the league would like to see.
2: An investigation is underway into a bizarre shooting at the federal courthouse in Nashville, where an armed man tried to fire on security. ABC's Pierre Thomas has the details.
14: Shots ringing out in downtown Nashville after police say an armed man attempted to open fire inside the federal courthouse. Authorities say the man in his 40s entered through the courthouse front door around 9:30, approached security, and pulled out a pistol trying to fire it. But it jammed. They say the man then pulled out a knife and attempted to attack a U.S. Marshal security officer, who opened fire, fatally wounding the suspect.
15: Pierre Thomas, ABC News, Washington.
2: A new report out from the National Oceanic and Atmospheric Administration shows we just experienced our warmest September on record, with above average temperatures recorded in 43 states, with 8 of those states recording record averages. The only state that reported cooler than expected temperatures was Oregon. Sherry Preston, ABC News.
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0: Here's your weatherology forecast. Lows dip down to about 47 overnight under partly cloudy skies. Winds out of the northeast around 5 miles per hour. Daytime highs approaching 70 Friday, mainly clear skies. Partly cloudy skies Friday night. Lows dip down to about 57. Sunny skies and dry Saturday and Sunday. Low 80s Saturday, upper 70s by Sunday. From the Weatherology Weather Center, I'm meteorologist Paul Trombley. Currently 50.
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2: From ABC News, I'm Sherry Preston. The Nobel Peace Prize has just been awarded, and it goes to Navi Pillay, a judge on the International Court of Justice and the former head of human rights for the UN, the chair of the Norwegian Nobel Committee, making the announcement.
3: This year's laureate has been instrumental in ensuring that war crimes, crimes against humanity, and genocide are prosecuted.
2: Pillay is from South Africa. She's 85. Her work described as a source of hope and inspiration to all those who seek a more peaceful world. The Pentagon announcing the December 3rd execution of former Army Major Nidal Hassan will be live streamed as he is put to death by firing squad for shooting at Fort Hood that left 13 dead.
4: This will be the military's first execution in more than 60 years. Defense Secretary Pete Hegseth has scheduled it for December 3rd, a Thursday at 1 p.m. at Fort Hood, the same day of the week, the same hour, in the same place as the mass shooting.
2: ABC's Karen Waugh. In New York overnight, there were protests following the ICE shooting of a man who had a five-year-old child in the car with him at the time. This is Mayor Zoran Mamdani.
5: ICE agents surrounded the man's vehicle before opening fire. They wore construction vests and masks that concealed their faces. There was no reasonable way to identify them as ICE agents.
2: The man shot, identified as having two prior arrests in New York for robbery and sale of a controlled substance. He has been detained. The child back with family. Hurricane Isaias is on the way. Florida, Alabama, Mississippi, all getting ready.
6: The hurricane warnings from Biloxi over to Panama City. Conditions going downhill fast tomorrow. The worst late day, evening, and into tomorrow night. Big winds, flash flooding. It'll be remembered for tornadoes, too, especially the panhandle into Florida.
2: That's ABC meteorologist Lee Goldberg. The storm gaining strength overnight. Now a Category 2, packing 100 mile an hour winds. 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
2: Krista Pike, the woman who survived Tennessee's attempt at executing her, has now taken a few steps and is said to be eating as well. Attorney Stephen Farrell.
9: She's expressed, one of the first things she expressed was sympathy for the victim's family, that they came up for an execution, and she wonders what they've been going through and how awful this must be.
2: Pike tortured and murdered a 19-year-old woman when she was 18 years old. If you're looking to buy a home, mortgage rates could throw a bit of a snag into your budget.
10: The sagging housing market receiving another blow, with mortgage rates climbing for the 7th straight week. The average 30-year fixed rate for a home loan now stands at 7.4%, up from 7.28% last week, according to mortgage buyer Freddie Mac. That's the highest level in nearly 3 years. Mortgage rates typically respond to other economic factors, including interest rates and inflationary pressures due to the war. The higher mortgages can raise monthly premiums and sideline potential home buyers. Michelle Franzen, ABC News.
2: After more than 10 months at sea, thousands of sailors poured out of the USS Lincoln at San Diego on Thursday. Cheers, tears, and hugs marked a homecoming that included new dads who met babies born while they were away on their record-breaking long deployment. Lots of kids may still be trying to pick out their Halloween costumes, but Spirit Christmas stores will now be opening in a few days. Sherry Preston, ABC News.
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12: Here is your weatherology forecast. Lows dip down to about 47 overnight under partly cloudy skies. Winds out of the northeast around 5 miles per hour. Daytime highs approaching 70 Friday. Mainly clear skies. Partly cloudy skies Friday night. Lows dip down to about 57. Sunny skies and dry Saturday and Sunday. Low 80s Saturday. Upper 70s by Sunday. From the Weatherology Weather Center, I'm meteorologist Paul Trombley. Right now, it's 46 degrees.
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1: From ABC News, I'm Sherry Preston. The first hurricane of the Atlantic season is now just a few hours away from making landfall. ABC's Hannah Batah has more on how strong it is and where it's taking aim.
2: Hurricane Isaiah strengthening to a Category 2 storm as it closes in on the Gulf Coast, with winds topping 100 miles per hour. It's expected to make landfall near Pensacola, Florida tonight or early tomorrow. The rain already coming down in St. Petersburg, and more is on the way. Forecasters warning of up to 15 inches of rain in some areas.
1: New York City Mayor Zoran Mamdani is calling for ICE to be abolished after a man was shot by agents in the Marble Hill neighborhood.
3: Let me say this plainly. What happened today was an outrage.
1: That was last night. New York Police Commissioner Jessica Tisch.
4: NYPD Argus camera captured the victim backing into a parking spot in front of a fire hydrant right behind me. At that time, one plainclothes federal law enforcement officer approaches the driver's side window with his gun drawn.
1: The man taken into custody and is now at the hospital. A five-year-old child in the car with him has been reunited with family. Defense Secretary Pete Hegseth says the firing squad execution of the man who murdered 13 people at Fort Hood will be live-streamed.
5: The Pentagon has not said where people will be able to watch or how, but they confirmed the execution will be streamed online. Nidal Hassan was an Army psychiatrist who opened fire on his fellow soldiers at Fort Hood, killing 13 people. President Trump has now approved Hassan's execution by firing squad.
1: ABC's Karen Waugh. Krista Pike, who survived two rounds of lethal injection drugs in Tennessee, is now up walking and talking. Her attorneys are asking that her sentence be commuted to life in prison. It's up to the Tennessee Supreme Court to decide on a new execution order. 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

0: Here's your weatherology forecast. Mainly sunny today, with daytime highs approaching 72. Winds out of the east, 5 to 10 miles per hour. Lows level off around 57 tonight, partly cloudy skies. Highs around 83 tomorrow, bright sunshine. Temperatures a bit above average Sunday and Monday, with highs from the mid-70s to the upper 70s. Slight chance of rain showers Monday. From the Weatherology Weather Center, I'm meteorologist Paul Trombley. Right now, 46.
1: 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One, is it effective? 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And three, is it fiscally responsible? The people of Winona County deserve smart legislation. Please vote for me. I'm Aaron Rapinski, your state representative, and I approve this message.
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1: 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I'm Linda Brecke. Dan, good morning.
2: Good morning, Linda.
1: A Friday and a lot of progress in the fields this week.
2: Oh, for sure. A lot of changes to the landscape out there. A lot of folks have hit the beans very hard. In fact, some folks that we know of, Linda, are done with beans and moving on to corn. We've certainly had, you know, ideal conditions for just about the last week to get some of that activity really rolling in full speed. And things are going to get even warmer over the weekend, Linda. We've got a pretty comfortable day today, but then by tomorrow and Sunday, we could be well back into the 80s. In fact, parts of southwest Minnesota tomorrow could touch 90. So some very warm conditions, but then we do have to pump the brakes a little bit by the time we get to the first part of next week as a little bit of change heads our direction. So folks certainly taking advantage of nice weather conditions. We should see them through the weekend and then maybe a little bit of a hiccup here by the time we get to next week, but we'll detail that later in our broadcast.
1: And it does sound like it could be windy tomorrow, the way it looks.
2: It certainly,
1: well.
2: Yeah, absolutely. Yep, very windy out there, and it's going to feel summery, blast furnace-like out there. As again, we're looking at temperatures well into the mid-80s, maybe some areas even touching 90 with some strong 20-mile-per-hour plus winds out there. So, again, could be looking also at some risk for fires. You know, that's always a concern this time of year, especially with the equipment running through the fields. Just a lot of dry conditions out there. So something to keep in mind as we move through the weekend.
1: And corn futures just near unchanged. The soybean futures are higher. We have a USDA supply and demand report coming out at 11 this morning. We'll be back with markets in a moment.
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2: Class 3 milk futures this morning, October 14.97. That's down 5. November 16.16 up 2. And December is at 16.57. Cash cheese trade barrels 145 and a quarter. That is steady. Blocks 135 and one half up 1 and one half.

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1: Yesterday at the close, December corn and March corn both down 1¾. November soybeans down 10, January down 10¼. December Chicago wheat down 3¼. This morning, December corn is at 5 even, down 0.25. And November soybeans 12.93¼, up 5¾. January up 5¼. December Chicago wheat 6.83, down 0.25. December Minneapolis wheat down 1¢. Live cattle yesterday at the close, December down 22. November feeder cattle down 92. And December lean hogs down 50. We'll be back. 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
0: Corn, wheat, and soybean futures were lower on Thursday. John Heinberg, Total Farm Marketing by Stuart Peterson, says the market was positioning ahead of today's supply and demand report.
6: I think today was kind of a squaring up position type day. Some money flow basically in the grain markets to get ready for tomorrow's USDA numbers. Now, biggest news item we had on the day today was export sales. We did get them this morning. Again, continue to be kind of lackluster overall. I mean, we're moving some bushels for both corn and soybeans, but they are at the bottom end or lower end of market expectations. 30 million bushels of corn, 20 million bushels of soybeans, wheat, 16 million bushels of wheat there. You know, so we're still just waiting to see some business kind of kick up. I mean, obviously, last last year was an anomaly. We're down on corn about 34% from last year. But again, we had a lot of buying right in this window, which is atypical. So realistically, the corn start is soft, but at the same time, kind of within, you know, the norm for this time of year. So that's one thing that is a little concern. We do need to see some more business maybe starting to come to the U.S. shores. I think that's been a big factor in wheat. Do we see a big move? Typically, the October report on corn is not a big move in terms of the yield adjustments, at least since COVID. If you go back and look at the historical side, usually a bushel or less per acre. I think the market could be counting on a little more, but analyst expectations are for about 8/10 of an acre, bushels per acre to come off tomorrow. The biggest thing with corn is where they're going to do with that 170 million bushels that they found at the grain stocks report here a week ago, and how does that fit into the balance sheet? Wouldn't be shocked that you see some pressure in the corn market tomorrow, especially if carryout for new crop gets up into that 1.6 to 1.7 window. That would move stocks to use back above 10, and you know, that's not 550 corn. So that might be something short term that we may have to deal with. And then I think just the overall, you know, concerns regarding supply, harvest, overall global tightness, things like that could come into play. But nobody's surprised that we see some selling pressure tomorrow if those numbers kind of come out that way. So it means expect the yield to go up slightly. But there we had a cut in ending stocks at grain stocks in last week. So we'll see how that comes into the balance sheet. Maybe a bit of a sideways type move in the soybean market tomorrow in terms of, you know, where the carryout is, where the ending stocks are, where's the stocks to use, things of that nature could be very similar to what we saw in September.
1: John Heinberg, Total Farm Marketing, and December corn down 0.25 cents, November soybeans up 6.25. We'll be back with farm news in a moment.
7: I'm Jake Johnson, the high school math teacher running for Congress. I've never run for office before, but I got fed up. Our lives keep getting more expensive, while career politicians let our tax dollars get stolen by fraud and corruption. I'm running against Congressman Brad Finstead. He voted for the tariffs and the Iran war. Now gas, fertilizer, and diesel cost more. He even took money from data center companies, then voted to give them billions in tax breaks. You do the math. In Congress, I'll work with Republicans and Democrats to finally pass a farm bill that delivers year-round E15. I'll also fully fund our police departments and rural clinics and stop China and data centers from buying up our farmland. I'm Jake Johnson, a math teacher and now a candidate for Congress. And I approve this message because Brad Finstead is creating problems. I'll solve them.
8: Paid for by Jake Johnson for Congress.
1: Well, on this week's Minnesota Corn Growers Association update, Minnesota Corn Growers Association is in communication with the Walz administration to get guidance on the governor's executive order allowing an additional 10% of weight on trucks hauling corn, soybeans, and wheat. Amanda Billick, Minnesota Corn Growers Association Senior Public Policy Director, explains.
9: Yeah, so last week, Governor Walz did sign an executive order that would increase essentially the load by 10% on the truck weight size up to 10%, which is allowable by state law, over, you know, to have that increase and the extending that allowance essentially to corn, soybeans, and wheat. It already existed in statute to be able to allow haulers of potatoes, sugar beets to be able to have that increased weight. The clarification and the challenge that we're facing right now is we do not have good guidance from the Walz administration on what a farmer, a corn farmer, needs to do to actually make sure that they legally are able to have that increased truck weight. There is an additional step that needs to be taken when it comes to the license. And what we're trying to avoid is that a farmer who's already facing a lot of strain when it comes to costs, especially fuel costs, that they don't have to pay another $78 to $100 to be able to carry weight that exceeds that 10% allowance. And farmers who have gone in to talk to their local DPS office have had to pay an additional fee. And we find that to be a little bit of a challenge, given that the whole intent of this executive order was to help with fuel costs.
0: And Billick says the Corn Growers Association is still waiting on the guidance needed to comply with the executive order.
9: Absolutely. We are still waiting on the governor's office to give us some guidance on that, some clarity, I should say, on what exactly a farmer needs to do. What the executive order states is that the vehicle needs to be licensed for the increased weight. So at the very least, my recommendation would be that a farmer who wants to update their registration go into their local office to be able to do that. And unfortunately, I guess, pay a fee that the state of Minnesota is going to be collecting to be able to comply with the executive order.
1: The Minnesota Corn Growers Association is working on this issue so farmers don't get fined.
9: And what we also want to avoid is that then farmers are not getting fined, especially with the executive order in place, which is supposed to be effective through October 31st. That if they don't have that updated licensing requirement, that there could be a fine, and that could even be more expensive than the actual license itself.
1: We'll hear more from Amanda Billick with the Minnesota Corn Growers Association during our midday farm review, and we'll be back with more in a moment.
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0: Well, as farmers are working the fields this fall for harvest and then trucking crops to off-farm sales and processing, they're certainly getting hit hard at the fuel pump. Mike Steenhook, executive director of the Soy Transportation Coalition, has calculated what an average farm operation might be paying this year over last year.
13: A typical farmer will easily spend $35,000 more this year in diesel fuel than they did last year. And I don't know of a lot of farmers that have $35,000 just sitting underneath the sofa cushions in their living room.
0: And Steenhook says the cost is unavoidable, but that doesn't mean it's not frustrating.
13: With some purchases you make, it might be more expensive, but you're getting something out of it. So like maybe with seed technology might be more expensive. Well, you might be getting new traits as a result of that. You might purchase a new piece of equipment. Well, there might be new technology in that new piece of equipment. When you're spending more on diesel fuel, what you're buying is the exact same thing as you purchased last year and the year before and the year before. You're just paying more for it.
0: And that's Mike Steenhook with the Soy Transportation Coalition. Back with more farm news right after this.
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1: Farmers are making progress on the soybean harvest in the Steele, Waseca, and Freeborn County area, and the yields in general are good, according to Brian Weller, Hogemeyer agronomist.
16: The weather's been really good. We've had some sunshine, a little bit of breeze, some warmer temperatures, and the humidities have dropped. So that's allowed us to get into our soybeans and really start combining. And as far as yields, we're seeing some very good yields, especially in areas where, you know, folks have maybe, you know, the last few years, maybe put in some tile, maybe they've limed, maybe they've been working on their fertility and so forth, and, you know, hand-in-hand controlling weeds. But we're seeing some very good soybean yields.
1: Weller is hearing about some soybean issues with some purple coloration.
16: Hearing more reports, we're seeing a few, and what I'm seeing is maybe some bleeding hilums a little bit, just the appearance is off a little bit. And that's it's not affecting yield, but it does kind of potentially make some concerns on quality and discount and so forth.
1: Brian Weller, Hogemeyer Agronomist.
0: Kurt Burns with CB Agronomics says farmers in McLeod, Renville, Sibley, and Meeker counties are generally encouraged by the yields they're seeing so far.
17: I would say soybean harvest is in full go right now. Some guys had started corn last week and now are entering the soybeans that they were waiting for to dry down. And right now we have great weather to get this crop out of the field. Yields have been very good in this area. I would say right now above expectations in some areas and just really, really a good optimistic mood right now in the agricultural community right now.
0: And our stretch of dry, warm days has pushed the harvest window wide open, and farmers certainly taking full advantage.
17: The beans took a little time to get dried down, but then you have yesterday at 85 degrees and wind, and they go from 13-14% down to 10%. And so the hours can get longer in the day and at night, and so a lot of these acres can get covered very quickly. And right now, everybody is in a really good, optimistic mood, but go, go, go is what the word is right now. Everybody's trying to get this crop into the bin.
1: And it's been a good week for harvesting soybeans in many areas of Minnesota. Chris Compart says they've made a lot of progress this week in Nicollet County.
18: Harvest has been going good. When we got this break in the weather, I think everybody's hitting beans about as hard as they can do it. And a few people are starting to move on to some corn. Bean yields have been good. And we were out and did a little bit of sampling just to make sure the dryer and everything worked and found the mistakes that we had to fix and yields on the corn was good. It was, you know, a little bit wetter, but that would have been a week or 8 days ago that we did that. So I think by the time we get the beans done and get moved on to the corn, it probably will go down 3-4% from there. So
1: Chris Compart, farmer from the Nicollet County area.
0: And the National Dairy Checkoff has a new leader. Following a national search, Dairy Management Incorporated announced that Corey Scott is the new president and CEO. During a recent press conference, Scott said he's been working for farmers for a long time.
19: This role is just a continuation of part of my identity. I've been very fortunate since the very beginning of my career to work for farmers. I've been in food and agriculture for close to 20 years, and I started in agronomy, so more on the row crop side of the equation, and spent some time in animal nutrition before landing solidly in the dairy industry. World Dairy Expo and being surrounded by dairy farmers has been something that I have found joy in for the last 15 years.
1: December corn down 0.5 cent, November soybeans up 5 3/4. Dan has your weather in a moment.
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0: Well, this week has certainly been a good one for harvest activity, and we should have more favorable conditions today and through the week. And before things do change up a little bit for next week, we're mild this morning. Temperatures mostly in the mid-40s to lower 50s. We have a southeast breeze that's building a little bit this morning. Temperatures will also build today as we are expecting a warm day today, even warmer weekend. Highs today mostly reach the mid to upper 70s. Could see some lower 80s in southwest Minnesota. By tomorrow, even hotter conditions will develop as warmer air presses up from the south. Most of the region will be well into the middle 80s for highs tomorrow. Could see some 90s in southwest Minnesota as a few high temperature records could fall tomorrow. We're also going to see some very windy conditions with southerly winds at 15 to 25, gusting to 35 miles per hour or more. And with low humidity expected, there likely will be an enhanced fire risk in some locations. It'll be warm and breezy again Sunday. Not quite like Saturday, though. By Sunday night, a cold front pushes into the state. That could stir up the potential for some showers Monday and Tuesday. It's definitely going to knock our temperatures down a few notches next week. So we should be back into the 50s and 60s for our highs. That certainly won't be the case today yet, though, as highs will be shooting well up into the 70s and lower 80s. Winds from the southeast at 10 to 15 under mostly clear skies. Partly cloudy and breezy overnight. Lows staying mostly in the 60s. Sunny, hot, and windy for Saturday as highs jump back into the 80s, maybe even a few 90s in the southwest part of the state. Gusty southerly winds at 15 to 25. Breezy, not quite as warm Sunday, but highs still reach the upper 70s to lower 80s. Then cooler with some shower chances Monday into Tuesday.
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6: 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Army JAG officer, veteran, prosecutor, and lifelong Minnesotan, Ron Schutz has spent his life fighting for Minnesota. Now Ron Schutz is running for attorney general to restore integrity in government. As a prosecutor, he took on dangerous criminals and put them behind bars. As a trial attorney, he took on big corporations and won. As your next attorney general, Ron Schutz will stop the fraudsters taking advantage of Minnesota taxpayers, enforce the law, and retire Keith Ellison's pro-crime agenda. Keith Ellison has led a culture of corruption, allowing criminals to steal billions of dollars from Minnesota taxpayers, pardoning a child rapist, and turning a blind eye to fraud at every level of government. If you're tired of paying into the system and watching criminals take advantage of it, on November 3rd, vote Ron Schutz for Attorney General and put an end to Keith Ellison's pro-crime agenda. Paid advertisement paid for by Ron for MNAG.
7: I'm Jake Johnson, the high school math teacher running for Congress. 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I'm running against Congressman Brad Finstead. He voted for the tariffs and the Iran war. Now gas, fertilizer, and diesel cost more. 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You do the math. In Congress, I'll work with Republicans and Democrats to finally pass a farm bill that delivers year-round E15. 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I'm Jake Johnson, a math teacher and now a candidate for Congress. And I approve this message because Brad Finstead is creating problems. I'll solve them.
8: Paid for by Jake Johnson for Congress.
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1: From ABC News, I'm Sherry Preston. Demonstrations in New York following the ICE-involved shooting of a man who had a child in the car with him at the time of the shooting. ABC's Aaron Katursky.
2: Anger in a New York City neighborhood. Protesters clashing with federal agents and police after ICE officers shot a man they were trying to detain. Police say 28-year-old Oscar Belgal was parking his car with a 5-year-old inside when immigration officers rushed in and one of them opened fire.
3: Pa, pa, pa, pa, pa. That's what he heard.
2: Bullet holes visible in the windshield.
1: The man was taken into custody and hospitalized. The child back with family. New York City, Zoran Mamdani is calling for ICE to be abolished. The Atlantic season's first hurricane is headed to the Gulf Coast. ABC's Stephanie Ramos is in Pensacola.
4: Hurricane Isaias is expected to make landfall near Pensacola, but the danger stretch far beyond, with parts of Florida, Alabama, Louisiana in the storm's path. Our officials here are urging residents who are in evacuation zones to take those warnings seriously.
1: The storm now a Category 2 with winds of up to 100 miles an hour. The Pentagon says the December 3rd firing squad execution of Fort Hood shooter Nidal Hassan will be live streamed.
5: The last public execution in the U.S. was a hanging in Kentucky back in 1936. According to a recent report from Amnesty International, only two countries in the world do public executions, Iran and Afghanistan, and neither is known to broadcast them. A military law expert says Hassan could sue to try to stop the broadcast. This is also raising questions about how social media companies will treat video of the execution and whether it violates their standards.
1: ABC's Karen Waugh. This year's Nobel Prize winner, former UN human rights chief Navi Pillay, who led a UN commission on the war in Gaza last year, determining Israel had committed genocide against the Palestinians. Israel is denouncing the choice. You're listening to ABC News.
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1: Krista Pike, who survived her botched execution in Tennessee, is back up and walking and talking. The execution was supposed to have killed her.
8: She is making remarkable physical recovery, but that there's a lot of cognitive uncertainty left. We're not sure exactly of the long-term effects, but she's clearly cognitively not quite back to normal.
1: Attorney Stephen Farrell, one of those asking that her death penalty sentence be commuted to life in prison. Still parsing through the details of the story alleging that U.S. Ambassador to Greece, Kimberly Guilfoyle, asked a Trump donor to pay her $100,000 American Express bill before her confirmation hearings. ABC's Jay O'Brien talking to Eric Dieters, the donor, about it.
9: Did you think that she was asking for that payment in exchange for something?
10: Oh, absolutely. She made it very clear in the text messages. Make it very clear. She was so desperate for me to send that $100,000. She said, if you do this for me, and it's in the text messages, I will be your ride or die in Trump world.
1: Dieter says he ultimately did not make the payment and did not get any special access. Two Renoir paintings stolen from a museum in southern France last month have been found and 6 people arrested. The mayor of the town housing the museum issuing a thank you statement. Sherry Preston, ABC News.
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13: Here's your weatherology forecast. Mainly sunny today, with daytime highs approaching 72. Winds out of the east, 5 to 10 miles per hour. Lows level off around 57 tonight, partly cloudy skies. Highs around 83 tomorrow, bright sunshine. Temperatures a bit above average Sunday and Monday, with highs from the mid-70s to the upper 70s. Slight chance of rain showers Monday. From the Weatherology Weather Center, I'm meteorologist Paul Tremblay. Right now, it's 46 degrees.
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2: From ABC News, I'm Sherry Preston. Hurricane Isaias has strengthened into a powerful Category 3 storm with maximum sustained winds of 120 miles an hour, the first Atlantic hurricane of the season, forecast to intensify rapidly as it approaches the Florida Panhandle. ABC Stephanie Ramos is in Pensacola.
3: People boarding up homes and businesses. Long lines at gas stations ahead of the storm, with many gas stations already running dry. In grocery stores, aisle upon aisle of empty shelves as residents stock up on food and water, preparing for prolonged power outages.
2: States of emergency declared for parts of Florida, Alabama, and Georgia. A call in New York City to abolish ICE following the shooting of a man who had a child in the car with him. Here's ABC's Aaron Katursky.
4: Police say 28-year-old Oscar Belgal was parking his car with a 5-year-old inside when immigration officers rushed in and one of them opened fire. Witnesses say the ICE agent fired from a semi-automatic rifle. The Department of Homeland Security says Belgal is a Dominican national living in the U.S. illegally with a prior grand larceny conviction and suspected gang ties. Officials say he had been released after a 2023 arrest. He was rushed to a hospital and expected to survive. The child was not hurt.
2: Some pushback coming to Defense Secretary Pete Hegseth's order that the firing squad execution of Fort Hood shooter Nidal Hassan be live streamed. ABC's Martha Raddatz.
5: There has not been a public execution in nearly a century. And of course, that was long before the internet, where the execution could live online forever. Senator Tom Tillis writing on X that live streaming the execution is beyond disgusting, saying public executions are what oppressive dictatorships do. It should not be happening in America.
2: Former UN Human Rights Chief Navi Pillay led a commission last year on Gaza determining Israel was committing genocide. She won the Nobel Peace Prize today. This is ABC News.
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2: A big welcome home for the sailors on board the USS Abraham Lincoln arriving at the port in San Diego after 265 consecutive days at sea, the longest ever. ABC's Trevor Ault was on board.
12: As they come in, there are boats all in the water honking their horns in salute. We saw helicopters flying over, tipping their wings, a wing salute. And of course, we saw a few other aircraft carriers also that were lining up saluting, because everyone can recognize the difficulties and the sacrifices that were made by all of the sailors here.
2: The ex-fiancé of actress Hayden Panettiere has moved to take control of her estate amid claims that others continue trying to make money off her death.
13: Vladimir Klitschko and their 11-year-old daughter Kaya, who is the sole heir to the star's multi-million dollar fortune, appearing virtually before a Los Angeles court on Thursday. It comes after the Ukrainian former boxer filed a petition claiming a non-family member had sold some of Panettiere's jewelry at a pawn shop. Attorneys for Klitschko asking for him to have the power to request and authorize law enforcement to investigate and aid in the recovery of property believed to have been misappropriated.
2: ABC's Alex Stone. Former Prince Andrew has been awarded $400,000 in compensation after he was forced to surrender the lease on his longtime home ahead of a schedule amid a public outcry over his relationship with Jeffrey Epstein. Andrew Mountbatten Windsor left Royal Lodge, a 30-room home near Windsor Castle, and he was due compensation for leaving early. Sherry Preston, ABC News.
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14: Here's your weatherology forecast. Mainly sunny skies today, with daytime highs approaching 72. Winds out of the southeast, 5 to 10 miles per hour. Partly cloudy skies tonight, lows dip down to about 57. Bright sunshine expected tomorrow, daytime highs approaching 83. High temperatures reach up to 80 Sunday under sunny skies. 75 Monday, slight chance for showers. From the Weatherology Weather Center, I'm meteorologist Paul Trombley. Currently, it's 46 degrees.
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6: I'm Caden. I've been in 4-H for 8 years. I'm the treasurer and former president of the Echo Ridge Pioneers 4-H Club in Lewiston. 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I also show projects at the county fair and get judged worth there to try and get qualified for the state fair. 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
6: I'm Caden. I've been in 4-H for 8 years. I'm the treasurer and former president of the Echo Ridge Pioneers 4-H Club in Lewiston. One of my experiences in 4-H is going up to the state fair and getting judged on my technology project and participated for Chef for a Day where we cooked food. 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
2: From ABC News, I'm Sherry Preston. Federal authorities are providing more information about the ICE shooting in New York City last night. 28-year-old Oscar Belgal was shot when agents opened fire, they say, after he tried to hit them with his vehicle. DHS Chief Mark Wayne Mullen confirming minutes ago there was a 5-year-old in the car with him.
3: We wasn't aware the child was in the car, I can tell you that. But do you know who was? Oscar. Oscar knew he had a child in his car. Oscar chose to accelerate at a high rate of speed and ram two different vehicles.
2: New York Mayor Zoran Mamdani calling for ICE to be abolished and to leave New York.
4: We know that ICE is rotten to its core.
2: Mullen responding.
3: It's shameful that you have a mayor that goes out there and puts criminals over law-abiding citizens.
2: Hurricane Isaias strengthening to a Category 3 storm with maximum sustained winds of 120 miles an hour. Florida Governor Ron DeSantis warning those in places like Pensacola.
5: There's going to be major impacts throughout the Florida panhandle. Everyone has understood that, and everyone's really been working together to make sure that we are ready to go.
2: The hurricane expected to make landfall late tonight or early tomorrow. The winner of this year's Nobel Peace Prize is Navi Pillay, former head of the UN Commission on Human Rights and current member of the International Criminal Court.
6: We are living through an era when international law and human rights are under significant political attack. This worsening reality is particularly visible with the attacks on the International Criminal Court.
2: Israel strongly denouncing the award. Last year, Pillay headed up a UN panel that determined Israel committed genocide in Gaza. There hasn't been a public execution in this country for nearly a century, but the Pentagon announcing the firing squad execution of Fort Hood shooter Nidal Hassan will be live-streamed in December. You're listening to ABC News.
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12: From the KWNO Newsroom, I'm Jason Malillo. Second Street in the city of Winona will be closed to traffic from Johnson Street to Center Street beginning Wednesday, October 14th for road construction. The work is anticipated to be completed within 1 week, and during the closure, all businesses will be able to maintain access to their sites. The Minnesota Department of Natural Resources is requiring additional environmental review of proposed changes to the North Met copper-nickel mining project near Hoyt Lakes. The DNR says the changes proposed by New Range Copper Nickel require a supplemental environmental impact statement to evaluate potential environmental impacts. The original environmental review was completed in 2016. The supplemental review will examine the proposed changes and new information, but it does not approve or deny the project. The DNR will next develop a plan outlining the review's scope and timeline, followed by an opportunity for public comment. Minnesota had a much quieter mosquito season this year thanks largely to drought conditions. Alex Carlson with the Metropolitan Mosquito Control District says mosquito numbers and mosquito-borne disease cases were below average. Mosquito season is winding down, although warmer weather could bring a few out this weekend. Carlson says mosquitoes generally become inactive when overnight temperatures drop below 50 degrees. However, he reminds us that ticks remain active until a hard freeze, so people should continue taking precautions outdoors this fall. The annual Governor's Pheasant Hunting Opener gets underway today in Northfield, highlighting Minnesota's hunting tradition and outdoor recreation opportunities. Pheasant hunting begins tomorrow morning. Minnesota's youth deer season runs October 15th through the 18th. The DNR says the special season gives young hunters a chance to learn the sport in a less crowded setting with help from experienced hunters. Deer coordinator Paul Burr says it's a good opportunity for family members to mentor young hunters and introduce them to deer hunting. Minnesota will not offer duck hunters the option of a 3-duck daily limit. The DNR says hunters will continue under the existing 6-duck limit. Hunters had mixed opinions on the proposal. Some supported it to attract new hunters, while others worried about protecting other waterfowl and confusion over the rules. The DNR says the change was not expected to harm duck populations, but decided against it after reviewing public feedback. Mostly sunny today with a high near 71 degrees. Saturday, sunny and breezy with a high near 82 degrees. South winds gusting to as high as 30 miles per hour. Sunday, sunny with a high near 80. South winds gusting to as high as 20 miles per hour. That's news this hour. 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
1: Here's your weatherology forecast. Sunshine mixed with clouds at times today, with daytime highs approaching 71. Southeast winds 8 to 15 miles per hour. Lows dip down to about 57 tonight. Daytime highs approaching 83 tomorrow. Ample sunshine expected. Temperatures a bit above average Sunday and Monday, with highs from the mid-70s to the upper 70s. Slight chance of rain showers Monday. From the Weatherology Weather Center, I'm meteorologist Paul Frobley. Right now, it's 52 degrees.
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4: I'm Caden. I've been in 4-H for 8 years and the treasurer and former president of the Echo Ridge Pioneers 4-H Club in Lewiston. One of my experiences in 4-H is going up to the state fair and getting judged on my technology project and participated for Chef for a Day where we cooked food. I also show projects at the county fair and get judged worth there to try and get qualified for the state fair. As a club, we worked a shift at the food stand for a couple of hours. I've been to the Whitewater Summer Camp 6 times. Where we do many activities including creek study, swimming, canoe safety, scavenger hunts, and campfires. My club also does community service projects like Adopt a Highway and giving candy mugs to teachers. 4-H has many opportunities for fun and learning.
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1: Good morning. It's time for a Market Minute here on the Linder Farm Network. I'm Linda Brecky. Chicago Board of Trade prices December corn now at 501 and three quarters, now 501 and a half, up one and a quarter. March is at 516 and three quarters, up one and a half. In July, up one and a quarter. November beans, 1296 and a half, up nine. January, 1312 and three quarters, up eight and a half. In March, 1321 and three quarters, up seven and three quarters. October soybean meal up 820. December up 670. December soybean oil up 43. December Chicago wheat up 2. Minneapolis December wheat up a half. Live cattle this morning, December up 85. November feeder cattle up 75. December lean hogs down 125. That's a Market Minute.
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1: From ABC News, I'm Sherry Preston. Federal immigration officers say the man who was shot by ICE officers in New York City last night was driving his car into their vehicles, and they believe their lives were in danger. ICE enforcement head Marcos Charles says the man, identified as Oscar Belgal, refused their commands to stop.
2: He then accelerated his vehicle, smashing into two of our government ICE vehicles, and then weaponized his vehicle and proceeded to accelerate going towards other officers.
1: ABC News contributor and retired NYPD Chief of Detectives Robert Boyce is calling for body cam video to be released.
3: This would allay a lot of confusion in the community up there, which is an immigrant community.
1: The five-year-old in the car with Belgal was not hurt. In the Florida Panhandle, they are getting ready for now Category 3 Hurricane Isaias. Governor Ron DeSantis.
4: The resources have been flowing. The preparations have been extensive. And we are taking this storm very, very seriously.
1: ABC's Elizabeth Schulze says it could also make gas prices even higher.
5: About 13% of all U.S. oil production happens in the Gulf. Chevron and Shell have evacuated workers and shut down facilities there. And this comes at a time when oil refining is under intense strain. The national average for a gallon of regular gas at $4.36. If you're filling up an SUV like a Toyota Highlander right now, it's averaging almost $80.
1: The Trump administration has opened another chapter in their effort to fight Federal Reserve Governor Lisa Cook, the president establishing a committee to investigate allegations of mortgage fraud, the Supreme Court ruling in June she should keep her job. The Trump administration imposing sweeping new sanctions on the International Criminal Court as a part of its campaign to dismantle the body U.S. officials say is too political. International Court of Justice Judge Navi Pillay today awarded the Nobel Peace Prize. This is ABC News.
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11: From the KWNO Newsroom, I'm Jason Malillo. 2nd Street in the city of Winona will be closed to traffic from Johnson Street to Center Street beginning Wednesday, October 14th for road construction. The work is anticipated to be completed within 1 week, and during the closure, all businesses will be able to maintain access to their sites. The Minnesota Department of Natural Resources is requiring additional environmental review of proposed changes to the North Met copper-nickel mining project near Hoyt Lakes. The DNR says the changes proposed by New Range Copper Nickel require a supplemental environmental impact statement to evaluate potential environmental impacts. The original environmental review was completed in 2016. The supplemental review will examine the proposed changes and new information, but it does not approve or deny the project. The DNR will next develop a plan outlining the review's scope and timeline, followed by an opportunity for public comment. Minnesota had a much quieter mosquito season this year thanks largely to drought conditions. Alex Carlson with the Metropolitan Mosquito Control District says mosquito numbers and mosquito-borne disease cases were below average. Mosquito season is winding down, although warmer weather could bring a few out this weekend. Carlson says mosquitoes generally become inactive when overnight temperatures drop below 50 degrees. However, he reminds us that ticks remain active until a hard freeze, so people should continue taking precautions outdoors this fall. The annual Governor's Pheasant Hunting Opener gets underway today in Northfield, highlighting Minnesota's hunting tradition and outdoor recreation opportunities. Pheasant hunting begins tomorrow morning. Minnesota's youth deer season runs October 15th through the 18th. The DNR says the special season gives young hunters a chance to learn the sport in a less crowded setting with help from experienced hunters. Deer coordinator Paul Burr says it's a good opportunity for family members to mentor young hunters and introduce them to deer hunting. Minnesota will not offer duck hunters the option of a 3-duck daily limit. The DNR says hunters will continue under the existing 6-duck limit. Hunters had mixed opinions on the proposal. Some supported it to attract new hunters, while others worried about protecting other waterfowl and confusion over the rules. The DNR says the change was not expected to harm duck populations, but decided against it after reviewing public feedback. Mostly sunny today with a high near 71 degrees. Saturday, sunny and breezy with a high near 82 degrees. South winds gusting to as high as 30 miles per hour. Sunday, sunny with a high near 80. South winds gusting to as high as 20 miles per hour. That's news this hour. 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
1: Here's your weatherology forecast. Sunshine mixed with clouds at times today, with daytime highs approaching 71. Southeast winds 8 to 15 miles per hour. Lows dip down to about 57 tonight. Daytime highs approaching 83 tomorrow. Ample sunshine expected. Temperatures a bit above average Sunday and Monday, with highs from the mid-70s to the upper 70s. Slight chance of rain showers Monday. From the Weatherology Weather Center, I'm meteorologist Paul Frobley. Right now, 57.
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1: Good morning. It's time for a Market Minute here on the Linder Farm Network. I'm Linda Brecky, Chicago Board of Trade. Prices December corn now at 501 and three quarters, now 501 and a half, up one and a quarter. March is at 516 and three quarters, up one and a half. In July, up one and a quarter. November beans 1296 and a half, up nine. January 1312 and three quarters, up eight and a half. In March 1321 and three quarters, up seven and three quarters. October soybean meal up 820. December up 670. December soybean oil up 43. December Chicago wheat up two. Minneapolis December wheat up a half. Live cattle this morning, December up 85. November feeder cattle up 75. December lean hogs down 125. That's a Market Minute.
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1: From ABC News, I'm Mike Dubusky. Florida's West Coast is bracing for impact as Hurricane Isaias bears down on the state, bringing winds of 120 miles per hour. But Florida Governor Ron DeSantis says wind is only part of the problem. Storm surge is a growing threat.
2: We always say, you know, you hide from the wind, but you run from the water. When the water's rising and things are happening, it's a very, very difficult conundrum, and you do not want to be caught in that.
1: ABC's Stephanie Ramos is in Pensacola, Florida, which could be right in the middle of the storm's path.
3: People boarding up homes and businesses. Long lines at gas stations ahead of the storm, with many gas stations already running dry. In grocery stores, aisle upon aisle of empty shelves as residents stock up on food and water, preparing for prolonged power outages.
1: Forecasters say Isaias is expected to make landfall along the Gulf Coast overnight tonight. Federal authorities are releasing some new information about yesterday's shooting in New York City, where authorities say immigration agents were trying to detain 28-year-old Oscar Belgal yesterday when they opened fire, striking him in the neck. DHS officials now say Belgal weaponized his vehicle in an attempt to get away. Homeland Security Secretary Mark Wayne Mullen speaking earlier today.
4: We wasn't aware the child was in the car, I can tell you that. But do you know who was? Oscar. Oscar knew he had a child in his car. Oscar chose to accelerate at a high rate of speed and ram two different vehicles.
1: Belgal suffered a graze wound. The 5-year-old boy in the car was not injured. The U.S. military is now planning to live stream the firing squad execution of Nadal Hassan, the Fort Hood shooter set for December 3rd. And Mike Ditka has died at 86. In 1985, he led the Chicago Bears to the team's first ever Super Bowl title. He's also the first ever tight end inducted into the Pro Football Hall of Fame. 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
10: From the KWNO Newsroom, I'm Jason Malillo. Second Street in the city of Winona will be closed to traffic from Johnson Street to Center Street beginning Wednesday, October 14th for road construction. The work is anticipated to be completed within 1 week, and during the closure, all businesses will be able to maintain access to their sites. The Minnesota Department of Natural Resources is requiring additional environmental review of proposed changes to the North Met copper nickel mining project near Hoyt Lakes. The DNR says the changes proposed by New Range Copper Nickel require a supplemental environmental impact statement to evaluate potential environmental impacts. The original environmental review was completed in 2016. The supplemental review will examine the proposed changes and new information, but it does not approve or deny the project. The DNR will next develop a plan outlining the review's scope and timeline, followed by an opportunity for public comment. Minnesota had a much quieter mosquito season this year thanks largely to drought conditions. Alex Carlson with the Metropolitan Mosquito Control District says mosquito numbers and mosquito-borne disease cases were below average. Mosquito season is winding down, although warmer weather could bring a few out this weekend. Carlson says mosquitoes generally become inactive when overnight temperatures drop below 50 degrees. However, he reminds us that ticks remain active until a hard freeze, so people should continue taking precautions outdoors this fall. The annual Governor's Pheasant Hunting Opener gets underway today in Northfield, highlighting Minnesota's hunting tradition and outdoor recreation opportunities. Pheasant hunting begins tomorrow morning. Minnesota's youth deer season runs October 15th through the 18th. The DNR says the special season gives young hunters a chance to learn the sport in a less crowded setting with help from experienced hunters. Deer coordinator Paul Burr says it's a good opportunity for family members to mentor young hunters and introduce them to deer hunting. Minnesota will not offer duck hunters the option of a 3-duck daily limit. The DNR says hunters will continue under the existing 6-duck limit. Hunters had mixed opinions on the proposal. Some supported it to attract new hunters, while others worried about protecting other waterfowl and confusion over the rules. The DNR says the change was not expected to harm duck populations, but decided against it after reviewing public feedback. Mostly sunny today with a high near 71 degrees. Saturday, sunny and breezy with a high near 82 degrees. South winds gusting to as high as 30 miles per hour. Sunday, sunny with a high near 80. South winds gusting to as high as 20 miles per hour. That's news this hour. 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
1: Well, my daddy left home when I was 3, and he didn't leave much to Ma and me. Just this old guitar and an empty bottle of booze. 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Well, he must have thought that it was quite a joke, and it got a lot of laughs from lots of folks. 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Some gal would giggle and I'd get red, and some guy'd laugh and I'd bust his head. 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

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I tell you, I've fought tougher men, but I really can't remember when. He kicked like a mule and he bit like a crocodile. 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He said, son, this world is rough, and if a man's gonna make it, he's gotta be tough. And I know I wouldn't be there to help you along. So I give you that name and I said goodbye. I knew you'd have to get tough or die. And it's that name that helped to make you strong. Yeah. He said, now you just fought one hell of a fight, and I know you hate me and you got the right to kill me now, and I wouldn't blame you if you do. But you ought to thank me before I die for the gravel in your guts and the spit in the eye, cause I'm the that named you Sue. Yeah, what could I do? What could I do?

0: 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I'm coming back.
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1: Here's your Weatherology forecast. Sunshine mixed with clouds at times today, with daytime highs approaching 71. Southeast winds 8 to 15 miles per hour. Lows dip down to about 57 tonight. Daytime highs approaching 83 tomorrow. Ample sunshine expected. Temperatures a bit above average Sunday and Monday, with highs from the mid-70s to the upper 70s. Slight chance of rain showers Monday. From the Weatherology Weather Center, I'm meteorologist Paul Frobley. Right now, 61.
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1: Good morning. It's time for a Market Minute here on the Linder Farm Network. I'm Linda Brecke, Chicago Board of Trade. Prices December corn now at 501 and three quarters, now 501 and a half, up one and a quarter. March is at 516 and three quarters, up one and a half. In July, up one and a quarter. November beans 1296 and a half, up nine. January 1312 and three quarters, up eight and a half. In March 1321 and three quarters, up seven and three quarters. October soybean meal up 820. December up 670. December soybean oil up 43. December Chicago wheat up two. Minneapolis December wheat up a half. Live cattle this morning, December up 85. November feeder cattle up 75. December lean hogs down 125. That's a Market Minute.
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1: From ABC News, I'm Mike Dubusky. Preparations are underway right now all across Florida as the state braces for a major Category 3 hurricane expected to make landfall tonight. D.C. Reeves is the mayor of Pensacola, directly in the path of Hurricane Isaias.
2: The city of Pensacola cannot control where this storm goes, when it hits, what the cone's going to look like. We can't control that, but we can certainly control having enough feet on the street, enough police and fire, making sure our ponds are drained down and ready to go. And that's what we've been doing really since Monday.
1: ABC meteorologist Kenton Jewicki has more on the storm's timing.
3: We're looking still at landfall to be around 8 p.m., 9 p.m., 10 p.m. this evening, and it's going to likely make landfall as potentially either a lower Category 3 or a higher Category 2. Either way, we're talking about roughly 110 to 120 mile-per-hour winds associated with this and a lot of storm surge coming in as well.
1: 28-year-old Oscar Belgal was shot in the neck yesterday while ICE agents were trying to detain him in New York City, and now federal authorities say he weaponized his vehicle before agents opened fire.
3: We're looking still at landfall.
4: Belgal at the time was sitting inside of a car. A shooting happened, and they say that he was struck in the neck either by a bullet or by a bullet fragment. We learned that it was a superficial wound. He was taken to the hospital. He was treated and released. He is in ICE custody. And officials say that a five-year-old boy was sitting in the back seat of the car with Belgal, and officials believe that that was his five-year-old son. He was unharmed, and he's safe with family members.
1: ABC's Jaisha Patel. Belgal had been arrested several times before yesterday's incident. President Trump now says the White House has formed a committee to investigate Federal Reserve Governor Lisa Cook over allegations of mortgage fraud. Cook denies those allegations. And the sports world is mourning the loss of Mike Ditka, who held the rare distinction of having won a Super Bowl as a player, an assistant coach, and a head coach. You're listening to ABC News.
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7: From the KWNO Newsroom, I'm Jason Malillo. Second Street in the city of Winona will be closed to traffic from Johnson Street to Center Street beginning Wednesday, October 14th for road construction. The work is anticipated to be completed within 1 week, and during the closure, all businesses will be able to maintain access to their sites. The Minnesota Department of Natural Resources is requiring additional environmental review of proposed changes to the North Met copper nickel mining project near Hoyt Lakes. The DNR says the changes proposed by New Range Copper Nickel require a supplemental environmental impact statement to evaluate potential environmental impacts. The original environmental review was completed in 2016. The supplemental review will examine the proposed changes and new information, but it does not approve or deny the project. The DNR will next develop a plan outlining the review's scope and timeline, followed by an opportunity for public comment. Minnesota had a much quieter mosquito season this year, thanks largely to drought conditions. Alex Carlson with the Metropolitan Mosquito Control District says mosquito numbers and mosquito-borne disease cases were below average. Mosquito season is winding down, although warmer weather could bring a few out this weekend. Carlson says mosquitoes generally become inactive when overnight temperatures drop below 50 degrees. However, he reminds us that ticks remain active until a hard freeze, so people should continue taking precautions outdoors this fall. The annual Governor's Pheasant Hunting Opener gets underway today in Northfield, highlighting Minnesota's hunting tradition and outdoor recreation opportunities. Pheasant hunting begins tomorrow morning. Minnesota's youth deer season runs October 15th through the 18th. The DNR says the special season gives young hunters a chance to learn the sport in a less crowded setting with help from experienced hunters. Deer coordinator Paul Burr says it's a good opportunity for family members to mentor young hunters and introduce them to deer hunting. Minnesota will not offer duck hunters the option of a 3-duck daily limit. The DNR says hunters will continue under the existing 6-duck limit. Hunters had mixed opinions on the proposal. Some supported it to attract new hunters, while others worried about protecting other waterfowl and confusion over the rules. The DNR says the change was not expected to harm duck populations, but decided against it after reviewing public feedback. Mostly sunny today with a high near 71 degrees. Saturday, sunny and breezy with a high near 82 degrees. South winds gusting to as high as 30 miles per hour. Sunday, sunny with a high near 80. South winds gusting to as high as 20 miles per hour. That's news this hour. 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
8: Here's your weatherology forecast. Daytime highs approaching 71 this afternoon under mainly sunny skies. Southeasterly winds 8 to 15 miles per hour. Lows dip down to about 57 tonight. Partly cloudy skies. Highs level off around 83 tomorrow. Ample sunshine expected. Highs level off around 81 Sunday under clear skies. 75 Monday. Slight chance for showers. From the Weatherology Weather Center, I'm meteorologist Paul Trombley. Currently 66.

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1: Good afternoon and welcome to our Midday Farm Review on the Linder Farm Network with Dan Lemke. I'm Linda Brecke. Dan, good afternoon.
2: Good afternoon, Linda.
1: Well, another day with a lot of progress in the fields. Does it look like this is going to continue for a few more days?
2: We should have a couple more days yet, Linda. Absolutely. A pretty nice day out there today. A little bit breezy, but pretty comfortable in the temperature category. We do warm up quite a bit by tomorrow. Still stay warm through Sunday. I mean, tomorrow we could see some parts of southwest Minnesota maybe even touching the lower 90s. So very warm air starting to push up. Stays a little bit warmer, not quite as warm as we should see tomorrow by Sunday. But then it does look like some cooler conditions do roll through our way the first part of next week. Could even see a few showers along the way, too. But, yeah, a couple, two, three more days of really solid weather, and then things might get a little more tricky along the way. But still, nothing that looks like a huge washout or anything, just a change to some cooler conditions from what we're going to see over the next couple of days.
1: And corn futures lower, pressured by the USDA report. They increase the projection for the production on corn. And soybean futures also have been lower. We'll talk about those markets coming up in a moment.
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1: December corn 475 and 476 now, down 24 and a quarter. And we'll talk about that USDA report on our show today. March at 490 and three quarters, down 24 and a half. And July down 22. November beans 1282 and a half, now down 5 off the session low. January 1299, down 5 and a quarter. March down 6. December soybean meal 358.90, up 130. December soybean oil down 4. December Chicago wheat lower 666, that's down 17, now down 17 and a quarter. December oats down 22 and a quarter. December Minneapolis wheat 691 and a quarter, down 14 and three quarters. Live cattle higher, October 225 up 312. December 227.12 up 357. February up 347. November feeder cattle 342.05 up, now up 7, now up 697. And October lean hogs 75.25 down 57. December 67.67 down 92. And February down 107.
2: Class 3 milk futures, October 14.97 down 5, November 16.06 down 8, December 16.43 down 14. Cash cheese trade, barrels 145 and 1 quarter, that is steady. Blocks 138 and a quarter, up 3. CHS soybean processing, the basis levels. Fairmont, October 20 under November, November 5 under November. CHS Mankato, October 30 under November, November 10 under November. CHS Corn Savage, October 60 under December. And Winona, the first half of October, 85 under December. The last half of October, 78 under December.
1: ADM Corn Processing Marshall, October 46 under December, November 38 under December. ADM Soybean Processing Mankato, October 25 under November, November 5 under November. The Dow is up 395, NASDAQ composite up 135, and the U.S. dollar index up 0.161. We'll hear from our guest market analyst in a moment.
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1: 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And we'll hear from Mark in just a second. 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Markets, corn, soybeans, wheat lower. Mark, your thoughts on how these markets are looking now following that USDA report?
7: Well, the report obviously jumped all over on the corn market, and that's where USDA bumped the corn yield up from 178.5 last month to 181.2. And, of course, we had that bearish grain stocks report where they brought all of that carry out from last year of 2.095 billion bushel to be the carry in this go-round. So it cast a very bearish tone to the corn market. Wheat market wasn't much better. It was a little bit higher. And even the soybeans were up just a fraction. They took the beans up from 52.8 up to 53.1, but not as much on the beans as we thought. We thought the beans were hearing very good bean yields. The corn, I think the jury's still out on the corn, a little bit more variable. But the yields increases when you look at the states of where they increased the yields. They came in the states of Kansas, Nebraska, and the Dakotas, and then over in Ohio. As far as Minnesota, Iowa, Illinois, and Indiana, basically left their corn yields unchanged with last month.
1: Livestock futures. Well, now we're looking at sharply higher in the feeder cattle and live cattle, lean hogs on the lower side.
7: Yeah, let's start with the cattle. The cattle market, it was trading a little firmer heading into the report, but once the report came out for the grains and it gave a bearish tone for the corn market and corn dropped 20, 25 cents lower, it saw the cattle market firming back up. We haven't heard much on cash. It looks like it's going to be about steady, maybe a little bit weaker than a week ago, but the futures have bounced back on up, and they're sitting anywhere from 2 to 250 higher on the live cattle, up 620 on the feeder cattle, and they're going to close. If it can stay right here, we will close higher for the week on the cattle, so that will look good. Hog market has just had a very tough week again. Both cash and cutouts have been in a tailspin to the downside. They appeared to maybe stabilize here today, but nonetheless, we were roughing it up pretty good on Tuesday, Wednesday, Thursday on the hog market. So it's been a struggle in that futures market again, down anywhere from 87 cents to 90 cents again today.
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1: The National Hog Slaughter estimate is 485,000. 1 week ago, the same. 1 year ago, 478,220. National negotiated carcass, sparrows and gilts, weighted average 7446, up 192. The five-day rolling average, 7501. Iowa, Minnesota weighted average, 7504. Iowa, Minnesota five-day rolling average, 7539. Pork cutout, plant report, carcass, 8018, up 54 cents. Box beef cutout values mixed. Choice, 374.70, down 15 cents. And select, 356.02, up 429. Cattle trade out of Nebraska, a live bid at 218, dress bid at 345. That 345 is steady to $3 lower than last week's weighted average, and that was following yesterday's light trade. We'll be right back. Compart Duroc Pork is a great gift idea for customer appreciation or landlord appreciation or for employees as we approach the end of the year and the holidays. 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
2: The U.S. Department of Agriculture says farmers will get about $13.8 billion in agriculture risk coverage and price loss coverage, the ARC and PLC programs, payments for the 2025 crop. It marks the largest annual payout since the programs were created in the 2014 Farm Bill. Agriculture Secretary Brooke Rollins says the payments will provide producers with liquidity to cover operating expenses, prepare for next year's crop, and invest in their operations.
1: It's time for today's Soybean Spotlight with Cole Trebesh, farmer from the Springfield area and Minnesota Soybean Research and Promotion Council member. On Thursday, the city of Edina held a ribbon-cutting celebration commemorating Minnesota's first municipal B100 biodiesel fleet and fleet pump. Heavy-duty trucks will be powered by B100. Trebesh explains how the Minnesota Soybean Research and Promotion Council has worked with Edina on this project.
11: We've helped hook up the city of Edina with the, it's called Optimus technology, but technology that gets retrofitted on the vehicles. Basically, what the vehicle will do is it starts up on regular diesel. It'll switch over to B100, and then before they shut it down, it switches back to regular diesel, but they're running B100 for the bulk of it, even in the winter and in all temperatures and everything, so works pretty good. And there's quite a few people looking at it. A lot of cities trying to cut carbon and greenhouse gases and a lot of interest.
1: Other locations such as Madison, Wisconsin, and Pepsi is using B100, according to Cole.
11: So the city of Madison's been using it since 2018. I know Pepsi's using it in a couple of cities, one in Iowa and I think one in Minnesota. So there's other people using this technology as well, yes.
1: Trebesh says Minnesota's biodiesel industry has been very important for Minnesota soybean farmers and Minnesota's economy.
11: Biodiesel industry has added $1.7 billion impact to Minnesota's economy. It's added 5,400 jobs to our economy and nearly $2 in value to the price of our soybeans. So boosting demand by 13%. It's been a pretty good, biodiesel's been a good checkoff project for us and pretty good success story. So
1: Cole Trebash, farmer from the Springfield area and Minnesota Soybean Research and Promotion Council member, with today's Minnesota Soybean Spotlight, brought to you by the Minnesota Soybean Research and Promotion Council.
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2: Well, we're mild and breezy this midday with temperatures mostly in the 60s and lower 70s. Temperatures will build even warmer for the weekend. Highs today will reach mostly the mid to upper 70s, a few lower 80s possible in southwest Minnesota by tomorrow. Even hotter conditions will develop as some warmer air presses up from the south. Most of the region well into the mid 80s for highs tomorrow. Could even see some 90s in southwest Minnesota. Could also see a few high temperature records falling around the state. Going to have some breezy conditions as well, with southerly winds at 15 to 25, gusting to 35 or so. With low humidity expected, likely to see some chances for an enhanced fire risk to be released. We'll be warm and breezy again Sunday. Not quite like Saturday, though. By Sunday night, a cold front pushes into the state. That's going to stir up the potential for some showers Monday and Tuesday. Definitely going to knock our temperatures down a few notches next week, as we should be back into the 50s and 60s for highs. That won't be the case today, though, as our highs will shoot well up into the 70s, possibly some lower 80s. Winds from the southeast at 10 to 15 under mostly clear skies. Partly cloudy, breezy overnight with lows staying mostly in the 60s. Sunny, hot, and windy for Saturday as highs jump back into the 80s, maybe even a few low 90s in the southwest. We'll have gusty southwest winds at 15 to 20 miles per hour. Still breezy, but not quite as hot for Sunday. Highs still reach the upper 70s to low 80s, however. Then cooler, some shower chances Monday and into Tuesday as a cold front drops in. By Tuesday and Wednesday, highs are back into the upper 50s and lower 60s. That's a look at our weather here on the Linder Farm Network.
15: I'm Jake Johnson, the high school math teacher running for Congress. I've never run for office before, but I got fed up. Our lives keep getting more expensive, while career politicians let our tax dollars get stolen by fraud and corruption. I'm running against Congressman Brad Finstead. He voted for the tariffs and the Iran war. Now gas, fertilizer, and diesel cost more. He even took money from data center companies, then voted to give them billions in tax breaks. You do the math. In Congress, I'll work with Republicans and Democrats to finally pass a farm bill that delivers year-round E15. I'll also fully fund our police departments and rural clinics and stop China and data centers from buying up our farmland. I'm Jake Johnson, a math teacher and now a candidate for Congress. And I approve this message because Brad Finstead is creating problems. I'll solve them.
16: Paid for by Jake Johnson for Congress.
1: Well, the big story from the USDA report today, USDA increased the projected corn production in the supply and demand report this morning. That sent the corn market down. Soybeans were pressured earlier by the projections, and now they've managed to recover a little bit. November beans now up 0.75 cents. The December corn down 23 1/4. Jim Emter, Van Onen Company, Alexandria, takes a closer look at those numbers.
17: When you look to the big shockers here, USDA actually increasing the yield 2.7 BPA, not decreasing, increasing the yield to a 181.2 in corn. That caught the market off guard. Market net sells here as a net result. They did increase some export demand, but carryout growing from what we had last month at 1.567 to a 1.849 negative report. in a market that is approaching limit lower here at the time of this recording. Over in the soybean complex, the other big surprise, no surprise that they increased 0.3 BPA, but again, the carryout did increase to 315 million bushel. The market was expecting to decline. So a bear report across the spectrum, Linda.
1: EMTR did break down some of the other projections in this morning's report.
17: Yeah, so if we go point by point in the corn market, at least we didn't get any changes to acreage. Yield increased 2.7 BPA. They did come in here and increase the new crop feed and residual 50 million bushel. Let's not forget they had to decrease the demand from last year. They did all that. The carryout was 2.095. That flowed through. So we knew the potential was there unless they made a significant yield decline for carryout to grow. But then with the increase in yield, they did in here and cut that, you know, or increase the demand, excuse me, in feed and residual for the new crop 50 million, as we were saying there. The ethanol, they also increased 50, and exports, they increased 25 million bushel. But the net result is a 1.849 billion bushel carryout and a market that is scrambling because of that. Over in the soybean side of things, USDA came in here and they increased yield 0.3 BPA. They increased exports 10 million bushels. The net result of those adjustments was a 15 million bushel increase in ending stocks, 315 million bushel.
2: And the rapid harvest pace is causing some challenges in locations across Minnesota. EMTR says there are long lines of trucks at elevators and especially at processing facilities.
17: Yeah, Linda, just keep in mind that obviously we had one of our biggest old crop inventories of corn. You know, a lot of elevators were trying to get things out as quick as possible, and that bottlenecks things up to begin with. But then when you push harvest off and push everybody into the same window, and some of the unique outfits have the best bids out there, you know, everything flows through one sector, Linda, and that's why you get these bottlenecks. So this will wane itself out as we get past harvest, but it's going to be wild here for the next few weeks as everybody pushes to beat rains. Everybody tries to get moving here at some opportune prices. And again, I think some of those incentives are just there because, again, it's all flowing to similar type outfits right now. We can only get so much moved, you know, to the Gulf or P&W. So a lot of the processing plants get bottlenecked up, can only take so much at a given time. And that's
1: Jim EMTR. We'll be back with more in a moment.
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1: Today we have an update on the Walz administration executive order. Last week, the Walz administration issued an executive order allowing a 10% increase on truck weights carrying corn, soybeans, and wheat. There was a question on permitting to carry the extra 10%. Minnesota Corn Growers Association Senior Public Policy Director Amanda Billick has an update for us.
18: The most important clarification is that I want to provide is that we did get clarification yesterday afternoon, finally from the governor's office, that any driver who is choosing to carry this increased weight that is under the executive order, which is 10% above what the permitted weight limit is, you do not need any updated licensure from the Department of Public Safety. There had been some confusing language in the executive order. There was also a website from DPS that was talking about a special permit, but knowing that farmers right now are across your listening area in combines, wanted to make sure that they knew that if they are going to be hauling these increased weights, there is no additional action that they need to take to update their license.
2: And Billick says if farmers receive a fine for carrying the extra 10% during the allocated executive order harvest time frame, they should contact the Minnesota Corn Growers Association.
18: say, though, is that if there's anyone in the listening area that has gone or went to their licensing center, or even between now and October 31st, if they receive a charge for an updated license, or if they do get fined for carrying this weight that is an increase of their authorized amount, that should let us know so that we can make some of those complaints known with the governor's office as well.
1: Billick also has an update on the red dye or off-road diesel. She says it is still not legal in Minnesota to use the off-road diesel in trucks carrying ag products on highways.
18: Doesn't look like anything is new on that. We did get some information yesterday as well through the governor's office that there is a challenge with trying to do make the allowance for the use of red dye diesel in on-road vehicles. The concern that they have that we've heard from the Department of Revenue is that they're not able to essentially suspend the taxes, the state taxes. But this would be specific to new purchases of red dye diesel. What we have been emphasizing with the governor's office and with the administration is for farmers who already have it on site and have purchased it to give that allowance. If there is that, to have that level of flexibility as farmers are trying to manage not only harvesting their crop, but figuring out how they're going to manage some of these different expenses. If they have that tool at their disposal to be able to manage some of those expenses, that could be helpful. But the concern so far from the administration, the holdup has been figuring out taxes around new purchases of red dye diesel fuel.
1: Amanda Billick, Minnesota Corn Growers.
2: There has been a big push to get the soybeans harvested around the region this week, including in Martin County, Lawrence Sokolsky Farms in the Fairmont area.
19: Beans going, and there's a lot of progress made. You know, we had several days off because of the rain, and now all these soybeans got ready at once. So it's a big push out there, and they're getting dry.
2: And Sokolsky says all the beans being ready to harvest and a good week to make progress in the fields have contributed to bottlenecks at some elevators.
19: Absolutely. Yep. Yeah, it was just set that way. You know, some people around here plant 1.1 beans because they want to get some manure hauled out early and stuff like that. And we're always in that 2.1, 2.3. But, you know, after that little rainy spell and stuff, all the beans are ready at the same time. It's hard to believe. And went from, you know, probably 14.5 to 9% in just a couple days.
1: We'll wrap it up in 2 minutes.
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1: 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November beans down 1.5.
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4: From ABC News, I'm Mike Dubusky. Rain is already falling along parts of the Gulf Coast as Hurricane Isaias closes in. ABC News meteorologist Kenton Jewicki says the storm has now been upgraded to a Category 3.
22: The panhandle of Florida through Mobile up to Albany, Georgia as well, already getting some rain. We're also starting to see some tropical storm force winds start to reach parts of the panhandle as well. You really need to be taking this one seriously, especially for Mobile, Pensacola, over to Panama City and up to southern Alabama. That's because you could have wind gusts 75 to 120 miles per hour.
4: Isaias is expected to make landfall near Pensacola in the overnight hours. Governor Ron DeSantis with this warning earlier today.
23: There's going to be major impacts throughout the Florida panhandle. Everyone has understood that, and everyone's really been working together to make sure that we are ready to go.
4: We're getting a look at police body cam footage from yesterday's shooting in New York City, where an ICE agent opened fire on Oscar Belgal, who was in a car with his 5-year-old son. Retired NYPD Chief of Detectives Robert Boyce says he's surprised to see ICE using assault-style rifles during operations.
24: Walking around like that is unusual because the trajectory of that weapon, the energy coming out of that weapon, will go for blocks and blocks and blocks. It's not miles. And it could kill someone easily.
4: Federal authorities say Belgal had tried to weaponize his vehicle before the shooting. Secretary of State Marco Rubio announcing new sanctions on the International Criminal Court today, saying the ICC is trying to prosecute Americans who are not under the court's jurisdiction.
25: We will ban transactions with this rogue court, cutting off their resources and crippling their ability to operate against us.
4: The independent body was established to prosecute government leaders and military commanders for acts like genocide and war crimes. In a statement, the ICC says the sanctions are an attempt to prevent the court from doing what it was created to do. You're listening to ABC News.
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28: From the KWNO Newsroom, I'm Jason Malillo. Second Street in the city of Winona will be closed to traffic from Johnson Street to Center Street beginning Wednesday, October 14th for road construction. The work is anticipated to be completed within 1 week, and during the closure, all businesses will be able to maintain access to their sites. The Minnesota Department of Natural Resources is requiring additional environmental review of proposed changes to the North Met copper nickel mining project near Hoyt Lakes. The DNR says the changes proposed by New Range Copper Nickel require a supplemental environmental impact statement to evaluate potential environmental impacts. The original environmental review was completed in 2016. The supplemental review will examine the proposed changes and new information, but it does not approve or deny the project. The DNR will next develop a plan outlining the review's scope and timeline, followed by an opportunity for public comment. Minnesota had a much quieter mosquito season this year, thanks largely to drought conditions. Alex Carlson with the Metropolitan Mosquito Control District says mosquito numbers and mosquito-borne disease cases were below average. Mosquito season is winding down, although warmer weather could bring a few out this weekend. Carlson says mosquitoes generally become inactive when overnight temperatures drop below 50 degrees. However, he reminds us that ticks remain active until a hard freeze, so people should continue taking precautions outdoors this fall. The annual Governor's Pheasant Hunting Opener gets underway today in Northfield, highlighting Minnesota's hunting tradition and outdoor recreation opportunities. Pheasant hunting begins tomorrow morning. Minnesota's youth deer season runs October 15th through the 18th. The DNR says the special season gives young hunters a chance to learn the sport in a less crowded setting with help from experienced hunters. Deer coordinator Paul Burr says it's a good opportunity for family members to mentor young hunters and introduce them to deer hunting. Minnesota will not offer duck hunters the option of a 3-duck daily limit. The DNR says hunters will continue under the existing 6-duck limit. Hunters had mixed opinions on the proposal. Some supported it to attract new hunters, while others worried about protecting other waterfowl and confusion over the rules. The DNR says the change was not expected to harm duck populations, but decided against it after reviewing public feedback. Mostly sunny today with a high near 71 degrees. Saturday, sunny and breezy with a high near 82 degrees. South winds gusting to as high as 30 miles per hour. Sunday, sunny with a high near 80. South winds gusting to as high as 20 miles per hour. That's news this hour. 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
1: Here's your weatherology forecast. Daytime highs approaching 71 this afternoon under mainly sunny skies, southeasterly winds 8 to 15 miles per hour. Lows dip down to about 57 tonight, partly cloudy skies. Highs level off around 83 tomorrow, ample sunshine expected. Highs level off around 81 Sunday under clear skies, 75 Monday, slight chance for showers. From the Weatherology Weather Center, I'm meteorologist Paul Trombley. Currently, it's 70 degrees.
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9: 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And I approve this message because Brad Finstead is creating problems. 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
1: Good morning. It's time for a Market Minute here on the Linder Farm Network. I'm Linda Brecke, Chicago Board of Trade prices. December corn now at 501 and three quarters, now 501 and a half, up one and a quarter. March is at 516 and three quarters, up one and a half. And July up one and a quarter. November beans 1296 and a half, up nine. January 1312 and three quarters, up eight and a half. And March 1321 and three quarters, up seven and three quarters. October soybean meal up 820. December up 670. December soybean oil up 43. December Chicago wheat up 2. Minneapolis December wheat up a half. Live cattle this morning, December up 85. November feeder cattle up 75. December lean hogs down 125. That's a Market Minute.
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0: 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Front page obituary, he was a millionaire. He left his fortune to some guy he barely knew. His kids were mad as hell, but me, I'm doing well. And I drive by today to just say thanks and pray.
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2: From ABC News, I'm Mike Dubusky. Closing in on the Gulf Coast right now is a major Category 3 hurricane named Isaias. Wayne Miller is the chief administrative officer in Gulfport, Mississippi, and spoke with ABC News about preparation efforts.
3: We put sandbags out. We've got our public works crews on standby. The ones that are working, they've been cleaning ditches and whatnot, trying to get prepared. Our public safety, those guys are all ready to go as well.
2: Meanwhile, the Tsunami Warning Center at the National Weather Service now says there is no danger of a tsunami on the West Coast after a massive earthquake struck Panama earlier today. Oscar Belgal is in custody right now after being grazed on the neck by a bullet fired by an immigration officer in New York yesterday. Marcos Chiles, the head of ICE Enforcement and Removal Operations, said agents opened fire after Belgal refused to comply with commands.
4: He then accelerated his vehicle, smashing into two of our government ICE vehicles, and then weaponized his vehicle and proceeded to accelerate going towards other officers.
2: Belgal's 5-year-old son was in the car when agents opened fire. He was unharmed. The Trump administration is facing pushback over its plans to live stream the execution of Nidal Hassan, the former Army major who shot and killed 13 people at Fort Hood in 2009.
5: President Trump today says Fort Hood shooter Nidal Hassan, quote, deserves the punishment of death by firing squad. The president ordered the Army to carry out this execution, its first since 1961.
6: Death penalty through firing squad. And he deserves it. Killed and wounded many, many people.
5: Hassan is scheduled to be executed on December 3rd at the same base where he committed his attack. A Pentagon official told ABC News the execution will be live streamed. Karen Travers, ABC News, the White House.
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9: From the KWNO Newsroom, I'm Jason Malillo. 2nd Street in the city of Winona will be closed to traffic from Johnson Street to Center Street beginning Wednesday, October 14th for road construction. The work is anticipated to be completed within 1 week, and during the closure, all businesses will be able to maintain access to their sites. The Minnesota Department of Natural Resources is requiring additional environmental review of proposed changes to the North Met Copper Nickel Mining Project near Hoyt Lakes. The DNR says the changes proposed by New Range Copper Nickel require a supplemental environmental impact statement to evaluate potential environmental impacts. The original environmental review was completed in 2016. The supplemental review will examine the proposed changes and new information, but it does not approve or deny the project. The DNR will next develop a plan outlining the review's scope and timeline, followed by an opportunity for public comment. Minnesota had a much quieter mosquito season this year, thanks largely to drought conditions. Alex Carlson with the Metropolitan Mosquito Control District says mosquito numbers and mosquito-borne disease cases were below average. Mosquito season is winding down, although warmer weather could bring a few out this weekend. Carlson says mosquitoes generally become inactive when overnight temperatures drop below 50 degrees. However, he reminds us that ticks remain active until a hard freeze, so people should continue taking precautions outdoors this fall. The annual Governor's Pheasant Hunting Opener gets underway today in Northfield, highlighting Minnesota's hunting tradition and outdoor recreation opportunities. Pheasant hunting begins tomorrow morning. Minnesota's youth deer season runs October 15th through the 18th. The DNR says the special season gives young hunters a chance to learn the sport in a less crowded setting with help from experienced hunters. Deer coordinator Paul Burr says it's a good opportunity for family members to mentor young hunters and introduce them to deer hunting. Minnesota will not offer duck hunters the option of a 3-duck daily limit. The DNR says hunters will continue under the existing 6-duck limit. Hunters had mixed opinions on the proposal. Some supported it to attract new hunters, while others worried about protecting other waterfowl and confusion over the rules. The DNR says the change was not expected to harm duck populations, but decided against it after reviewing public feedback. Mostly sunny today with a high near 71 degrees. Saturday, sunny and breezy with a high near 82 degrees. South winds gusting to as high as 30 miles per hour. Sunday, sunny with a high near 80. South winds gusting to as high as 20 miles per hour. That's news this hour. 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
1: Here's your weatherology forecast. Sunshine mixed with clouds at times this afternoon, with daytime highs approaching 71. Winds out of the southeast, 8 to 15 miles per hour. Partly cloudy skies again tonight. Lows dip down to about 57. High temperatures reach up to 83 tomorrow. Bright sunshine. Temperatures well above average Sunday and Monday, with highs from the upper 70s to the low 80s. Slight chance for storms Monday. From the Weatherology Weather Center, I'm meteorologist Paul Frobley. Currently, it's 68 degrees.
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2: Good afternoon. It's time for today's Closing Market Minute on the Linder Farm Network. I'm Linda Brunke. USDA raised the national corn production projection in the USDA supply and demand report. December corn closed at 479 and three quarters, down 20 and a half. March at 494 and a quarter, down 21, and July down 19. Soybean futures did finish the day higher. November 1292, up 4.5. January at 1308 and three quarters, up 4.5. December soybean meal up $8. December soybean oil up 10. December Chicago wheat down 12 and a quarter. Minneapolis December down 10 and three quarters. December live cattle up 350. November feeder cattle up 707. December lean hogs down 77.
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1: From ABC News, I'm Mike Dubusky. Tropical storm conditions are already being felt along the Gulf Coast right now as Hurricane Isaias makes its final approach towards the Florida Panhandle. Forecasters now say it's expected to make landfall within the next few hours. Red Cross National spokesperson Stephanie Fox.
2: We are just starting to see some of those conditions here really deteriorate. It's getting very blustery. It's been raining off and on all morning. And the time for folks to prepare is really winding down.
1: The Category 3 storm is expected to impact the oil industry in the region, with Chevron and Shell evacuating workers there. It comes as gas prices remain elevated across the country. And now President Trump says he's struck a deal with Vladimir Putin to have Russia supply 1.8 million barrels of diesel fuel to the American and global market. The U.S. consumes about 4 million barrels of diesel every day, as of a report last year from the EIA. The Trump administration also facing scrutiny over its plans to live stream the execution of Nadal Hassan, the man behind the 2009 mass shooting at Fort Hood. The president addressing the matter at the White House earlier today.
3: Death penalty through firing squad. And he deserves it. Killed and wounded many, many people.
1: But Vice President J.D. Vance casting doubt on the plan.
4: I don't know that that's actually going to happen. Let's sort of see what I think it's going to happen in December when he's executed.
1: There may be a new face behind the podium at the White House press briefings. ABC News White House correspondent Karen Travers with the latest.
5: A White House official confirms that Katie Zachariah has been offered the job of White House press secretary. Zachariah is a conservative commentator who worked for a short time at the Department of Homeland Security. Zachariah succeeds Caroline Leavitt, who left the administration in August after serving as press secretary since day one of the second Trump term. Karen Travers, ABC News, the White House.
1: And Mike Ditka has died at 86. 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
8: From the KWNO Newsroom, I'm Jason Malillo. Second Street in the city of Winona will be closed to traffic from Johnson Street to Center Street beginning Wednesday, October 14th for road construction. The work is anticipated to be completed within 1 week, and during the closure, all businesses will be able to maintain access to their sites. The Minnesota Department of Natural Resources is requiring additional environmental review of proposed changes to the North Met copper nickel mining project near Hoyt Lakes. The DNR says the changes proposed by New Range Copper Nickel require a supplemental environmental impact statement to evaluate potential environmental impacts. The original environmental review was completed in 2016. The supplemental review will examine the proposed changes and new information, but it does not approve or deny the project. The DNR will next develop a plan outlining the review's scope and timeline, followed by an opportunity for public comment. Minnesota had a much quieter mosquito season this year, thanks largely to drought conditions. Alex Carlson with the Metropolitan Mosquito Control District says mosquito numbers and mosquito-borne disease cases were below average. Mosquito season is winding down, although warmer weather could bring a few out this weekend. Carlson says mosquitoes generally become inactive when overnight temperatures drop below 50 degrees. However, he reminds us that ticks remain active until a hard freeze, so people should continue taking precautions outdoors this fall. The annual Governor's Pheasant Hunting Opener gets underway today in Northfield, highlighting Minnesota's hunting tradition and outdoor recreation opportunities. Pheasant hunting begins tomorrow morning. Minnesota's youth deer season runs October 15th through the 18th. The DNR says the special season gives young hunters a chance to learn the sport in a less crowded setting with help from experienced hunters. Deer coordinator Paul Burr says it's a good opportunity for family members to mentor young hunters and introduce them to deer hunting. Minnesota will not offer duck hunters the option of a 3-duck daily limit. The DNR says hunters will continue under the existing 6-duck limit. Hunters had mixed opinions on the proposal. Some supported it to attract new hunters, while others worried about protecting other waterfowl and confusion over the rules. The DNR says the change was not expected to harm duck populations, but decided against it after reviewing public feedback. Mostly sunny today with a high near 71 degrees. Saturday, sunny and breezy with a high near 82 degrees. South winds gusting to as high as 30 miles per hour. Sunday, sunny with a high near 80. South winds gusting to as high as 20 miles per hour. That's news this hour. 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

0: Here's your weatherology forecast. Sunshine mixed with clouds at times this afternoon, with daytime highs approaching 71. Winds out of the southeast, 8 to 15 miles per hour. Partly cloudy skies again tonight. Lows dip down to about 57. High temperatures reach up to 83 tomorrow. Bright sunshine. Temperatures well above average Sunday and Monday, with highs from the upper 70s to the low 80s. Slight chance for storms Monday. From the Weatherology Weather Center, I'm meteorologist Paul Frobley. Currently, it's 68 degrees.
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6: 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And I approve this message because Brad Finstead is creating problems. 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
2: From ABC News, I'm Mike Dubusky. Just a few hours left until Hurricane Isaias makes landfall across the Florida Panhandle. That powerful storm has 120-mile-per-hour sustained winds and is expected to bring dangerous storm surge to the area. At a news conference in Pensacola today, Governor Ron DeSantis had this warning for residents.
3: Folks who are in the path of this storm should know that this is not just going to be a random tropical system. It's going to be a strong hurricane, and it's going to potentially do a lot of damage.
2: Red Cross National spokesperson Stephanie Fox said shelters are open across the area.
4: Right now we're sheltering dozens of folks in the area, just here in the Pensacola area. We have a lot of other folks that are at our evacuation centers across other parts of the Florida Panhandle. We have facilities over in Mississippi and Alabama as well.
2: Meanwhile, on the West Coast, the National Weather Center now says there's no current threat of a tsunami after a massive earthquake struck Panama earlier today. Several aftershocks have been reported there. Oscar Belgal is now being held at a Brooklyn detention center after he was shot at by an ICE agent in New York City yesterday. A judge has now told federal authorities to pause his deportation proceedings. Belgal was grazed across the neck by an agent's bullet. His five-year-old son was in the car at the time and was unharmed. Still, demonstrations are growing.
5: Anger in a New York City neighborhood. Protesters clashing with federal agents and police after ICE officers shot a man they were trying to detain. Hours later, ICE officers whisking him from the hospital while police kept protesters back. He's now in federal custody at an unknown location. New York Mayor Zoran Mamdani is livid.
6: There is no explanation for these tactics.
2: ABC's Aaron Katursky and the Centers for Disease Control now say measles cases in the U.S. have now topped 4,000. 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
9: From the KWNO Newsroom, I'm Jason Malillo. 2nd Street in the city of Winona will be closed to traffic from Johnson Street to Center Street beginning Wednesday, October 14th for road construction. The work is anticipated to be completed within 1 week, and during the closure, all businesses will be able to maintain access to their sites. The Minnesota Department of Natural Resources is requiring additional environmental review of proposed changes to the North Met copper-nickel mining project near Hoyt Lakes. The DNR says the changes proposed by New Range copper-nickel require a supplemental environmental impact statement to evaluate potential environmental impacts. The original environmental review was completed in 2016. The supplemental review will examine the proposed changes and new information, but it does not approve or deny the project. The DNR will next develop a plan outlining the review's scope and timeline, followed by an opportunity for public comment. Minnesota had a much quieter mosquito season this year, thanks largely to drought conditions. Alex Carlson with the Metropolitan Mosquito Control District says mosquito numbers and mosquito-borne disease cases were below average. Mosquito season is winding down, although warmer weather could bring a few out this weekend. Carlson says mosquitoes generally become inactive when overnight temperatures drop below 50 degrees. However, he reminds us that ticks remain active until a hard freeze, so people should continue taking precautions outdoors this fall. The annual Governor's Pheasant Hunting Opener gets underway today in Northfield, highlighting Minnesota's hunting tradition and outdoor recreation opportunities. Pheasant hunting begins tomorrow morning. Minnesota's youth deer season runs October 15th through the 18th. The DNR says the special season gives young hunters a chance to learn the sport in a less crowded setting with help from experienced hunters. Deer coordinator Paul Burr says it's a good opportunity for family members to mentor young hunters and introduce them to deer hunting. Minnesota will not offer duck hunters the option of a 3-duck daily limit. The DNR says hunters will continue under the existing 6-duck limit. Hunters had mixed opinions on the proposal. Some supported it to attract new hunters, while others worried about protecting other waterfowl and confusion over the rules. The DNR says the change was not expected to harm duck populations, but decided against it after reviewing public feedback. Mostly sunny today with a high near 71 degrees. Saturday, sunny and breezy with a high near 82 degrees. South winds gusting to as high as 30 miles per hour. Sunday, sunny with a high near 80. South winds gusting to as high as 20 miles per hour. That's news this hour. 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

0: Here's your weatherology forecast. Lows dip down to about 57 tonight under mainly clear skies, southeasterly winds, 8 to 15 miles per hour. Daytime highs approaching 84 tomorrow. Ample sunshine expected. Lows level off around 61 tomorrow night. Clear skies. Bright sunshine Sunday with daytime highs approaching 81. 78. Slight chance of thunderstorms Monday. From the Weatherology Weather Center, I'm meteorologist Paul Trombley. Right now, 64.
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1: From ABC News, I'm Mike Dubusky. Rain is falling on the Florida Panhandle, where the Category 3 Hurricane Isaias is on its final approach. It's expected to make landfall near Pensacola in the next couple hours, but the storm's reach will be much further than that. Mississippi Emergency Management Agency official Scott Simons.
2: We've been coordinating with our local responders, making sure they have what they need, and we've been urging our residents to have their head on, pay attention to the news, and follow our alerts as we watch the storm move onshore.
1: Meanwhile, ABC News meteorologist Leslie Lopez is along Mobile Bay in Alabama, near where President Trump had been scheduled to attend a football game tomorrow.
3: We're already experiencing strong wind fields in this area, and that storm system from where we are right here is still off the coast, so we still have time for the major part of the storm system to arrive.
1: The president's trip there has been canceled. Tonight, though, President Trump is headed out on the campaign trail.
4: The president today is traveling to New York, upstate New York, Syracuse, to try to help the Republican candidate for governor there, Bruce Blakeman, who's the Nassau County executive. He's trailing Governor Kathy Hochul by a significant amount in polls right now, but again, this is all about trying to drum up enthusiasm in a place, upstate New York, where people like President Trump.
1: ABC News White House correspondent Karen Travers. Other news from the White House, Katie Zakaria, a conservative commentator who currently works at the Trump Media and Technology Group, has been offered the position of press secretary. Oscar Belgal is being held at a detention center in Brooklyn, New York right now after he was shot at by ICE agents yesterday, suffering a wound to his neck. Belgal's 5-year-old child was in the car at the time of the shooting. DHS Secretary Mark Wayne Mullen speaking earlier today.
5: Outrage should be with him for endangering the 5-year-old. The focus on what took place is absolutely absurd.
1: And Panama has been hit with another powerful earthquake, a magnitude 6.6. 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
8: From the KWNO Newsroom, I'm Jason Malillo. 2nd Street in the city of Winona will be closed to traffic from Johnson Street to Center Street beginning Wednesday, October 14th for road construction. The work is anticipated to be completed within 1 week, and during the closure, all businesses will be able to maintain access to their sites. The Minnesota Department of Natural Resources is requiring additional environmental review of proposed changes to the North Met copper nickel mining project near Hoyt Lakes. The DNR says the changes proposed by New Range Copper Nickel require a supplemental environmental impact statement to evaluate potential environmental impacts. The original environmental review was completed in 2016. The supplemental review will examine the proposed changes and new information, but it does not approve or deny the project. The DNR will next develop a plan outlining the review's scope and timeline, followed by an opportunity for public comment. Minnesota had a much quieter mosquito season this year, thanks largely to drought conditions. Alex Carlson with the Metropolitan Mosquito Control District says mosquito numbers and mosquito-borne disease cases were below average. Mosquito season is winding down, although warmer weather could bring a few out this weekend. Carlson says mosquitoes generally become inactive when overnight temperatures drop below 50 degrees. However, he reminds us that ticks remain active until a hard freeze, so people should continue taking precautions outdoors this fall. The annual Governor's Pheasant Hunting Opener gets underway today in Northfield, highlighting Minnesota's hunting tradition and outdoor recreation opportunities. Pheasant hunting begins tomorrow morning. Minnesota's youth deer season runs October 15th through the 18th. The DNR says the special season gives young hunters a chance to learn the sport in a less crowded setting with help from experienced hunters. Deer coordinator Paul Burr says it's a good opportunity for family members to mentor young hunters and introduce them to deer hunting. Minnesota will not offer duck hunters the option of a 3-duck daily limit. The DNR says hunters will continue under the existing 6-duck limit. Hunters had mixed opinions on the proposal. Some supported it to attract new hunters, while others worried about protecting other waterfowl and confusion over the rules. The DNR says the change was not expected to harm duck populations, but decided against it after reviewing public feedback. Mostly sunny today with a high near 71 degrees. Saturday, sunny and breezy with a high near 82 degrees. South winds gusting to as high as 30 miles per hour. Sunday, sunny with a high near 80. South winds gusting to as high as 20 miles per hour. That's news this hour. 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

0: Here's your weatherology forecast. Lows dip down to about 57 tonight under mainly clear skies, southeasterly winds, 8 to 15 miles per hour. Daytime highs approaching 84 tomorrow. Ample sunshine expected. Lows level off around 61 tomorrow night. Clear skies. Bright sunshine Sunday with daytime highs approaching 81. 78. Slight chance of thunderstorms Monday. From the Weatherology Weather Center, I'm meteorologist Paul Trombley. Right now, 64.
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Darling, I've wasted a lot of years not seeing the real you. 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
5: 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Now Ron Schutz is running for Attorney General to restore integrity in government. As a prosecutor, he took on dangerous criminals and put them behind bars. 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As your next Attorney General, Ron Schutz will stop the fraudsters taking advantage of Minnesota taxpayers, enforce the law, and retire Keith Ellison's pro-crime agenda. Keith Ellison has led a culture of corruption, allowing criminals to steal billions of dollars from Minnesota taxpayers, pardoning a child rapist, and turning a blind eye to fraud at every level of government. If you're tired of paying into the system and watching criminals take advantage of it, on November 3rd, vote Ron Schutz for Attorney General and put an end to Keith Ellison's pro-crime agenda. 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
1: From ABC News, I'm Dave Packer. Hurricane Isaias is now a Category 3, packing winds up to 120 miles per hour. Forecasters say conditions will rapidly deteriorate in Alabama and Florida as the storm makes landfall tonight. Power already out to 120,000 customers across Alabama, Florida, Louisiana, Georgia, and Mississippi, where Emergency Management Agency official Scott Simmons says.
2: Fingers crossed for our friends in Alabama and Florida, but we know that we are going to be dealing with some conditions of a storm that could pose problems later tonight and possibly into the very early morning hours.
1: ABC News meteorologist Samara Theodore on the threat of tornadoes.
3: The hurricane hasn't even made landfall, yet we are seeing one of the biggest threats that come along with a hurricane outside of the storm surge and the strong winds, and that's tornadoes. So that's along I-10 from Pensacola to Panama City to Tallahassee.
1: Airports in Panama City, Florida, and Mobile, Alabama, halting all commercial flights. A judge has ordered the federal government to keep a man in the U.S. for now after he was shot yesterday by ICE agents in New York City. Federal officials say shots were fired after 28-year-old Oscar Begel weaponized his car against ICE agents. ABC's Aaron Katursky.
4: He had a graze wound that was significant enough to require some aid, but he is going to be okay. But hours after he was shot, the ICE agents took him from the hospital, and now he is in an undisclosed location for apparent deportation proceedings. But we heard from a federal judge just a few moments ago that his deportation has been put on hold until more about this case is known.
1: With the price of diesel fuel at record highs, President Trump announcing that the U.S. will obtain diesel oil from Russia.
5: That is a big deal. That is massive amounts of oil coming into our country, and I want to thank President Putin, to be honest with you.
1: But President Zelensky in Ukraine pointing out that President Putin's relying on, quote, backroom deals like this to buy more time in his war. 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
1: A study in the Journal of the American Medical Association found more than 1 in 5 kids are using artificial intelligence for emotional support. ABC's Yuri Benajad reports.
11: Medical groups like the American Academy of Pediatrics have warned about the potential risks of children using these AI chatbots overall. They point out that AI may too easily gain a child's trust, cannot think or feel, and may not check all the facts. So their advice, talk to your child about their chatbot use and ask what platforms they're using and whether they've been using them for fun or friendship.
1: A beloved NFL Hall of Famer has died.
12: Mike Ditka personified toughness and grit as a star player for the Bears, the Cowboys, and the Eagles before coaching Chicago to a championship in 1985. 3 years later, he was the first tight end inducted into the NFL Hall of Fame.
13: I want to thank the organizations, especially the Chicago Bears, the Philadelphia Eagles, and the Dallas Cowboys, for making my 27 years in football something special.
12: Ditka went on to a successful career as an analyst, known for his bushy mustache and his colorful language.
14: If you want to talk about football, you talk about it. If you think this is a soap opera, you're full of...
12: Mike Ditka was 86. Deborah Rodriguez, ABC News.
1: Police in New York City say they found shovels and other tools down a Manhattan manhole where 5 people were spotted climbing out early this morning. Last month, 2 people arrested in a similar incident told detectives they were looking for washed away valuables in the storm drains. Dave Packer, ABC News.
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16: Here's your weatherology forecast. Lows dip down to about 57 tonight under mainly clear skies, southeasterly winds 8 to 15 miles per hour. Daytime highs approaching 84 tomorrow. Ample sunshine expected. Lows level off around 61 tomorrow night. Clear skies. Bright sunshine Sunday with daytime highs approaching 81. 78. Slight chance of thunderstorms Monday. For the Weatherology Weather Center, I'm meteorologist Paul Trombley. Currently 63.
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1: 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Now Ron Schutz is running for Attorney General to restore integrity in government. As a prosecutor, he took on dangerous criminals and put them behind bars. As a trial attorney, he took on big corporations and won. As your next Attorney General, Ron Schutz will stop the fraudsters taking advantage of Minnesota taxpayers, enforce the law, and retire Keith Ellison's pro-crime agenda. 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If you're tired of paying into the system and watching criminals take advantage of it, on November 3rd, vote Ron Schutz for Attorney General and put an end to Keith Ellison's pro-crime agenda. 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

0: 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It's a big old matchup tonight. The South St. Paul Packers travel 2 hours down south to face your Winona Windhawks here at Paul Giel Field. My name is Liam Stantz, and this is Winona Windhawk football. Winona has dropped both of its last two matchups on the road, but both were against top 10 opponents, including number 2 Stuartville 2 weeks ago. The Windhawks did struggle offensively last Friday, however, putting up just 5 points in a 5-57 loss to the number 6 ranked Byron Bears. Despite that loss, however, quarterback Kyle Keller completed just under 50% of his passes, 14 for 26, and threw for 105 yards. He also added 23 yards on the ground on 9 carries. Braden Stiba also hauled in 4 catches for 19 yards, while Easton Nasalki averaged over 10 yards per reception. Defensively, the Windhawks were led by Logan Gappa, who made 10 solo tackles and combined for 15 total. The defense also secured the first points of the game for the Windhawks with a safety in the first quarter. Preston Van Beek shined on special teams, punting for over 164 yards and making a field goal. South St. Paul dropped their first game of the season 1 week ago today to the number 8 Hill-Marie Pioneers, 26-56. A run-heavy team, the Packers combined for 13 rushing touchdowns on the season, most of those coming in that game, and the Seas are, over 1,000 rushing yards. They are led by Tyler Berchtold and Matthew Jackson, who account for over half of those yards, while Berchtold has over 5 rushing touchdowns. The Windhawks have had an interesting season, to say the least. 3 of their 5 opponents that they have played so far are ranked in the top 10 as of now. They started things off back on September 4th against the SMB Wolfpack, who are ranked number 5 after they have a 5-0 season. They then faced a Columbia Heights. That was a 53-12 victory at Paul Giel Field, and then a 49-18 shellacking over Faribault to go with 2-1 on the season. And then, as mentioned, they face the number 2 Stuartville Tigers on the road in Stuartville for Stuartville's homecoming. 13-43 the loss there. They then go stay on the road and face Byron, the number 6 team. 3 of their 5 opponents ranked in the top 10, a tough beat, but they hope to bounce back again tonight against South St. Paul. Did suffer their first loss 1 week ago to Hill-Marie. Hill-Marie looks very good, number 6 on the season. we have the band in front of us, the pep band for the Winona Windhawks. A few nods of approval here on the Miller Scrap and Disposal pregame show. We'll go ahead and take a quick break. When we come back, we'll go over the starters and players to watch in this game. All of that and more from the Winona Health Orthopedics and Sports Medicine broadcast booth. 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

0: 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I was getting name pronunciations from my good friend Josh Anderson, who is the PA man tonight. He had a couple of scratches for you, so not playing in this one. Tegan Brzezinski, Marty Coker, Xavier Vergas, and Clayton Malinchek. And that's the big one. Clayton Malinchek, 147 yards and 7 receptions. He is the second leading scorer on this Winona Windhoek team. Suffered a bruised patella tendon after the game last week against Byron. We also won't see Will Luttrell. He's a big missing piece on that, a senior on that offensive line. And so filling in for him, I do believe, is Kyron Boyd. Listen, that 6 foot five, 285 pounds. A lot of big guys on this offensive line. Your offensive starters for the Winona Windhoeks, Braden Stiva and Easton Nesalki, will be your starting wide receivers. Easton Nesalki, 149 yards, 9 receptions, 1 touchdown on the season, 1 passing, that is. I will also see Kyle Keller as your starting quarterback, 61 of 104 passes and attempts, 746 yards, 5 passing touchdowns, but 5 interceptions. Michael Burke will also be in at running back alongside Logan Gappa. Gappa, the leading tackler, will see him on defense as well. He also has 1 interception. But Michael Burke, 52 carries, 287 yards, and is your leading touchdown scorer on the ground. Jackson Millen also comes in to replace the injured Clayton Malinchek as now your starting tight end. He'll also be on the defensive side of the ball. Edison Erdmanchek will be your starting offensive lineman alongside Junior Cheney. Alex McChesney, Carl Dahlke, and Kyron Boyd. On defense, Braden Stiebel also goes as the defensive back alongside Easton Nesalki. We'll also see Colby Malinchek starting as a linebacker. In the sack leader, he has 2 on the season. Alongside Michael Burke, we'll see him as another defensive back. But Logan Gappa, again, your leading tackler with 48 tackles on the season, 1 interception, that leads the Windhoeks. We will also see Jackson Millen rounding out that three linebacker position group. Junior Cheney, Spencer Shelton, Alex McChesney, and Carl Dahlke also all getting a start as your defensive lineman. We'll take another quick break for the national anthem. When we come back, should be time for kickoff on 99.3.
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0: 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Time to kick off. And we'll be going left to right on your FM dial or your AM dial, depending on which medium you are deciding to listen to. The Winhawks will be kicking off first to the South St. Paul Packers. Back deep for it is number 23, Lachlan Oney, alongside Amare Bieni. That is a junior defensive back alongside the senior in Oney. Preston Van Beek will be handling all the place-kicking and punting duties for the Winhawks here today. Winhawks in their home blacks with gray pants, black helmets, white striping, kicking off here to the South St. Paul Packers in their road whites, maroon pants, maroon helmets, and black cleats. Preston Van Beek kicks it away. It's a small pooch kick kept on the ground. It'll be picked up around the 25. Packers take it out to the 30. Gets a block. Rolls through. That was picked up by number 4, Chuck Schmidt, the junior running back. He'll be brought down at the 39, and that is where the South St. Paul Packers will start with the 11:55 on the clock. No crowd mic here today, unfortunately, here in the Winona Health Orthopedics and Sports Medicine broadcast booth. We do not have openable windows, unfortunately. It'll be first and 10 from the 39, first look for this Packers offense. Despite it being the first home game here for the Winhawks in quite a while, it is also a teacher appreciation night. They had a nice ceremony before the game. All the seniors bringing out one teacher of their own. It's a handoff out to the near side. Donovan O'Donnell, running back, will bring it out past the 40. Gain of about 4 on the play. O'Donnell. First carry of the day. 4, a second and 6. Gain of 4. And the clock will start. O'Donnell, big guy. Takes a lot to bring him down. A senior, has played all 4 years, started in his sophomore year. It shows you how good he is. They use a sort of wing T position, 3 running backs in. It's another handoff, this time out to the far side, Tyler Berchtold. No, it was a fake to Berchtold, and Sten handed right back through the middle. I do believe that was O'Donnell a second time. He breaks up a couple more. It'll be 3rd and 2. Another 4-yard carry. 3rd and 2 from the 47 on the Winhawks side of the field. 3 running backs in the backfield. Another handoff. This time it goes to Berchtold, who rushes forward. He has enough of the first down, takes it out past midfield, and is finally brought down by the Winhawks. Enough for the first down, however. And the Packers pick up their first. Pickup of 6 on the play by Berchtold. That's his first touch of the day. This isn't the only game in action tonight that we'll be taking a look at. Cotter on the road against Zumbrota Mazeppa. Rusher Peterson welcoming him in Rochester Lords. Another handoff, Berchtold, far side, gets a block, takes it out past the 45 of Winhawks territory, and is finally hauled down near the 42. Pickup of 5 on that carry, 2nd and 5. 11 yards on the day now for Berchtold. And we're also taking a look at the Rusher Peterson Rochester Lords game. You can listen to that game right now on our sister station, KWMN 99.3. Gabe Slavin out there in Rushford walking you through that game. They got underway just a few minutes ago. We're getting text updates from him as we go through. They'd move into a spread, send one receiver out here to the near side. That is number 2, Tarian Williams. It's another rush. They hand it off to Lachlan Oney. Oney breaks a tackle and is tripped up at the 35. That's enough for the first down, so the clock will stop. Back-to-back first downs here for the Packers.